0: Hello to all the listeners out there. This is Stephen from Sydney, Australia. My burner name is Silent Disco. 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
1: And now, another tale of tragedy from Booyah, the burned out burner.
2: You know, one time I did something so stupid at Burning Man. Oh man, was this ever dumb. Oh my god, this is like, man, the stupidest thing ever. You see, I thought it would be really cool to get really drunk and steal a golf cart and drive around the playa blindfolded just because, you know, like when can you ever do that in the real world? So I like stole this golf cart, but then I got too drunk and I passed out while I was driving down the Esplanade. I mean, it was pretty cool and all. I mean, it was in the paper the next day and everything, but I didn't even get to see it for like a week because I was in jail in Reno. God, I never knew there were, like, rules and stuff out here. Oh, man, that was so stupid.
1: Don't be like Booyah. Be smart and don't be out of control. Burn bright. Don't burn out.

0: Imagine an actor saying the following.
1: Imagine me saying the following. When Debussy died on March the 25th, 1918 in Paris, it was being bombarded by the Germans, and it was raining.

Eventually, Claude Debussy was recognized as one of the greatest composers of his time. Today, he is more than that. He is considered not only the greatest French composer who ever lived, he is considered the revolutionary who set 20th

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1: Sveiki sugrįžę namo.
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6: Psst, you. 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We have a secret message for you. The burn isn't really just once a year. See the regional network section of the Burning Man website to find out how and where burners are meeting, arting, organizing, and burning 365 days a year. Because we are everywhere.
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12: 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Everywhere です.
13: Do you know the warm progress under the stars? Do you know we exist? Have you forgotten the keys to the kingdom? Have you been born yet and are you alive? Let's reinvent the gods, all the myths of the ages. Celebrate symbols from deep

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Have you forgotten the lessons of the ancient war? We need great golden copulations. Fathers are cackling in trees of the forest. Our mother is dead in the sea. You know we are being led to slaughters by placid admirals, and that fat, slow generals are getting obscene on young blood. You know we are ruled by TV. The moon is a dry blood beast. Guerrilla bands are rolling numbers in the next block of green vine, amassing for warfare on innocent herdsmen who are just dying. Oh, great creator of being, grant us one more hour to perform our art and perfect our lives. The moths and atheists are doubly divine and dying. We live, we die, and death not ends it. Journey we more into the nightmare, cling to life, our passion flower, cling to cunts and cocks of despair. We got our final vision by clap, Columbus's groin got filled with green death. I touched her thigh and death smiled.

on this American tour, and yesterday we played Washington D.C. But I can tell you the whole feeling that we have in the dressing room is like, it's like, you know, playing Berlin. We all have stage fright, and even this is probably, somebody told me today that this is the almost to the day, this is about 20 years ago we played in the Danceteria. And that was not our first gig in New York, where we played the Danceteria about, I can't remember, 4 or 5 times, usually several nights in a row. And I think that 1984 one when we played Danceteria was also the same tour that we played at the Cat Club, announced as the last show ever, an experience never to be repeated. And a kind of a promotion trick that we've used several more times since then. And, you know, it's sometimes really necessary to get the people back on their feet and come here. And I wouldn't like to announce and say that this is the last time that we're playing in New York, but it's quite certainly going to be the last time that we are playing an American tour like that, because it simply doesn't pay. It is simply, ticket prices are up like hell, but it's all going into Ticketmaster, and you're going... I know, there are so many devils around in the United States nowadays, it's hard to count them. We had to fight with Clear Channel as well. See? At least I know 2 names of the devil, so maybe you know a couple more. So. I kind of know what you're saying, but... all this, first of all, to just show how much we appreciate this kind of intimacy. And the first song that we're going to play is very intimate due to the nature of these instruments that have microphones in the end of the pipes, etc. And they tend to go into fairly nasty feedback very easily. So all I'm saying is stay with us. This first one is probably going to be, say, on a fairly world music level of volume. So we probably raise up a little bit later to a more adult kind of volume. Okay?

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Participation is one of the 10 principles of burning culture and leads to a more rewarding experience for everyone involved. 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Participation is easy here on Shouting

Hey, Mr. Bartender, what time does the music start? When will the band be here? There's a cute little drummer guy.

0: Currently, I think Sub Pop's best band. I mean, there might be one that you prefer, but I can't think of one off the top of my head. Those are the Thermals in session, A Stare Like Yours.
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2: How did you know my name was Eric?
1: Now, Eric, you have a large and growing fan following here in Britain, and I think that they expect a certain kind of music from you. Would you agree?
3: Yeah, I would agree, because we did want to surprise them in a way.
1: Yeah, well, you certainly did. Maybe we could now hear the number then that surprised a few people and pleased a whole lot more.
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2: .com.
3: And now, another tale of tragedy from Booyah, the burned out burner.
4: You know, one time I did something so stupid at Burning Man. Oh man, was this ever dumb. Oh my god, this is like, man, the stupidest thing ever. You see, I thought it would be really cool to get really drunk and steal a golf cart and drive around the playa blindfolded just because, you know, like when can you ever do that in the real world? So I like stole this golf cart, but then I got too drunk and I passed out while I was driving down the Esplanade. I mean, it was pretty cool and all. I mean, it was in the paper the next day and everything, but I didn't even get to see it for like a week because I was in jail in Reno. God, I never knew there were, like, rules and stuff out here. Oh, man, that was so stupid.
3: Don't be like Booyah. Be smart and don't be out of control. Burn bright. Don't burn out.

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1: We like
0: repartee.
1: We
0: like repartee.
1: We like
0: repartee.
1: We
0: like repartee.
1: We
0: like repartee.
1: We
0: like repartee.

0: Tell you. I write new for you. Well, it takes to increase your word power. Get ready, cause we're coming through.
1: Hey now, hear what I say now.
0: Erudition's just around the corner.
1: Hey now, hear what I say now. We'll be there for you.
0: The dictionary's coming,
2: and everybody
0: jumping
2: with Webster
1: and Cotton.
0: You'll soon be feeling smart
2: if knowledge
0: is your
2: mission. Look
0: up the definition.
2: If
0: you think you can sing this, you'll be
2: a cunning linguist.

0: like repartee.
1: We like
0: repartee.
1: We
0: like repartee.
1: We like
0: repartee.
2: Hey now, hear what I say now.
3: Elocutions
4: just around the corner.
2: Hey now, hear what I say now.
3: We'll
2: be
3: there
2: for you.
3: The dictionary's coming.
5: And everybody
4: jumping
5: with Webster
4: and
2: Compton.
3: You'll
4: soon
3: be
4: feeling
3: smart.
5: Don't watch
4: Oprah or
3: Jerry.
4: Learn
3: some vocabulary. You'll
5: rise above the rabble and kick
3: ass.
5: Play
3: Scrabble. The dictionary's coming.
5: And everybody
4: jumping
5: with Webster
4: and
5: Compton.
3: You'll
4: soon
3: be
4: feeling
3: smart.
5: We're
3: gonna
5: stop
3: this
5: chorus
3: before
5: it starts to
3: bore us. So
4: while
3: you're
5: waiting for
3: us, go
4: check out
3: our
4: thesaurus.
0: Like repartee.
1: We like
0: repartee.
1: We
0: like repartee.
1: We like
0: repartee.
1: We
0: like repartee.
1: We like
0: repartee.
1: We
0: like repartee.
1: We
0: like
1: repartee.
0: Coming.

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1: and Cocked.
2: You'll soon be feeling smart from
0: Aardvark to
2: Zygotic.
0: Our language
2: is
0: exotic.
2: The
3: yes,
2: we
3: suppose
2: is
0: the mono
2: ultra microscopic silico volcano coniosis. The dictionary coming
0: and everybody
1: jumping
0: with Webster
1: and Cocked.
2: You'll
3: soon
2: be
3: feeling
2: smart.
0: We're causing
3: a
2: sensation
0: with
2: our
0: pronunciation.
2: The
3: dictionary
0: karaoke can
2: sound
0: a little hokey.
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0: Like, how could you ever find anything?
1: So you just gotta, you gotta.
0: Shit all over the place, man.
1: I know I got some other shit.
0: Got man. Flavors, son. Huh? What's that?
1: Broke the switch.
0: P broke the switch.

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1: art, you, politics, art, music, politics, news, you, music, news, events, events, art, interviews, you, politics, you, art, music, art, you, politics, you, music, you.
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What happened to the water, the water, the water? 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

You are pouring vinegar all over your automobile. 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You run out of gas, so you fill up the tank of the automobile with vinegar. A bottle of vinegar breaks and runs all over the seat of the automobile. 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

0: But I don't consider him a spouse. I consider him a partner.
1: Okay, so you do.
0: Lady is my wife, and we will be together for life. Duke is as a partner, but he will go to his sponsor eventually. And as soon as the sponsor gets over here, pick him up, because he's all healed now. He's all ready to go.
1: So do you have a romantic relationship with Duke?
0: Yes. Yeah, he's a partner. He's also a sexual partner. That's correct.
1: And so, and is he a partner with Lady as well?
0: Not while she's in heat. I don't want any unwanted puppies. And I've never had, in 30-plus years, I've never had a female have puppies on me. So although he wants to be, he understands that, well, Lady's in heat, I'm going to be it for him, not Lady. When Lady is not in heat, depends on Lady's mood. Sometimes Lady doesn't mind accommodating him in a kinky kind of way, and most of the time, no. But sometimes Lady will invite him into so we can have like a menage a trois. Depends on the mood.
1: So you do have...

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0: 小丁白
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1: Order. 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
2: Sveiki, sugrįžę namo.
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8: 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The Burn isn't really just once a year. 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

0: As Jack was walking along the road, he saw an old man walking towards him. He was very old and had a long white beard. As Jack came closer to him, the old man spoke.
1: Good day to you, young man, and where are you going on such a fine day?
2: Good day to you, sir. I am going to the fair in the town to sell my cow.
1: Oh, you don't say. Will you sell it to me, young man?
2: Sure, if you can pay for it, sir.
1: Well, look here, young man. I have the most wonderful magic beans in the whole world. Now, these beans will make you very rich. I will give them all to you if you give me your old cow, of course. Now, what do you say?
2: Wow! Magic beans? They do look good. Okay, you can have her. But can I come and visit her?
1: Oh, yes, of course. Anytime. I just live down the road in a little green cottage.
0: So Jack said goodbye to his cow and told her that he would visit her soon. He then said goodbye to the old man and turned back to walk home to his mother.

But children, when Jack's mother heard his story, she was very upset. She scolded Jack for getting beans instead of money for their cow. Now she could buy no bread, no butter, no honey, no nothing. She angrily threw the beans out of the window and sent Jack to bed without any dinner. Poor Jack. He didn't sleep very well because he was so hungry. But goodness me, the beans were magic, for in the morning, the first thing that Jack heard was his mother shouting for him. Jack! Jack! Come soon! Come and see the new beanstalk in our garden! It is so very tall, it must have grown from the magic beans! Jack ran down into the garden and there he saw the new beanstalk. It was taller and stronger than any tree and it had grown so quickly that its top seemed to touch the sky. Jack made up his mind to climb up right to the very top. His mother was frightened, but before she could stop him, he began to climb up.

It's getting late in the evening. I can't get right. I guess I did the boogaloo and the skate and the funky Broadway. Too much last night. You know, by the way, everything we're doing here is being recorded. So say anything you want to say, you know, make yourself feel good because you might hear yourself again. This is the, really, you know, you remember the Live at the Apollo album that we recorded here a few years ago? Thank you very much, because you made it a hit. This is volume 2. We're doing another one here now, and it's nice, you know. Let them know that we're together, because they're going to hear it all over the country. So if we do a good job, let's let them know where we're at, you know. Even if you don't dig me tomorrow, make them think so tonight. I want you to know. It ain't no sin, cause I'm right here where I started from, to do it all over again.

0: I'm gonna roll myself up in a big ball.
1: Yeah.
0: I'm gonna roll myself up in a big ball.
1: Yeah.
0: And then I'm gonna get a soul sister from over there now.
1: Yeah.
0: Gonna get me a soul sister from out here now.

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2: It's Secret Gentle Book here, encouraging you to join in the chat. 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
1: events,
0: interviews,
1: you,
0: politics,
1: you,
0: art, politics, music,
1: art,
0: news, events, interviews,
1: you,
0: music,
1: art,
0: you,
1: politics, music,
0: politics,
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1: interviews,
0: politics,
1: art,
0: music,
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0: Hey, John.
1: Oh, hey, John.
0: What's going on?
1: Man, I'm confused.
0: You're confused? Why?
1: I'm no good at remembering stuff.
0: Really?
1: Yeah.
0: Like what?
1: I can't remember what D is for.
0: You can't remember what D is for?
1: I think it's for an instrument you play in a band.
0: I'm surprised you can't remember what D is for.
1: I can't remember, there's too much noise.
0: Put your thinking cap on, John. I'll give you a hint.
1: See, I can't find my thinking cap. I think it's lost.
0: John, come on, tell me. D is for what?
1: D is for something that you play with sticks.
0: That's right, that's right. You're getting close.

I started when I was 13, and I had saw some people smoking pot, and I bought myself a nickel bag, and I went behind my building and sat on a bench all by myself, and I smoked that bag, you know, until I finally got high. I started with pot because I was curious, and at that time I was having problems with my family. I remember on one trip, I was at a party, and I got very sick from speed, from meth, and I used to shoot it in my spine. I also used to shoot acid in my spine, and I had too much. I was building a big thing up over a week, and I got sick, and I tried to commit suicide.

I was so sensitive, you know, like every my family, there was so much going on in my family, you know, every little thing bothered me. When I started using drugs, like, I just didn't care. Nothing bothered me, nothing hurt, you know, I didn't feel anything. And, like, I, you know, I didn't care if I lived or died, so I didn't care if I used, you know, shot dope or if I took an OD or what. I was so unhappy, like, I felt so unworthy, you know. From the time I was growing up, I think, like, I have two older sisters, they're twins, you know. The three of us used to compete for my father's love, and I always felt like he loved them more than he loved. Like, he used to tell me this, you know. Like, he used to say all the time, you're unworthy, you're not as good looking as your sisters, you're not this like your sisters, you know. You're never going to be anything, no one's ever going to love you. He was a rabbi, and there was a lot of pressure, you know.

Yeah, I never felt much like I was much of anything in my whole life. I was looking for love somewhere, and I wasn't getting it anywhere. But I was never happy. I always felt on the outside. Actually, as much as I would like to deny the fact that pot was the beginning of my usage of drugs, I mean, it's there as a fact. It was the beginning of my using of drugs. It was the first thing I touched in the drug field. I was told it was innocent by everybody that surrounded me, people that I looked up to as intellectuals and smart people. And they told me there was nothing wrong with pot. You would never graduate to anything else. Now I can walk up the street here about a block and see these same people, as intellectual as I thought they were, using heroin. I can't see myself ever using it again.

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And the service I ask for is prompt and complete.

0: want new customers to flock around. 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
1: There!
0: This new credit card's a neat one. It really is a sweet one. 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

proud of the all-new Super Permaloo. And here are some of the things we'll say. Through refining techniques, we have a motor oil with the highest performance.

0: And now, another tale of tragedy from Booyah, the burned out burner.
1: You know, one time I did something so stupid at Burning Man. 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
0: Don't be like Booyah. Be smart. And don't be out of control. Burn bright.

There's a new sound, the newest sound around, the strangest sound that you have ever heard. Not like a wild boar or a jungle lion's roar. It isn't like the cry of any bird. But there's a new sound, it's deep down in the ground, and everyone who listens to it squirms. Because it's new, new sound, so deep down in the ground is the sound that's made by worms. There's a new sound, the newest sound around, the strangest sound that you have ever heard. That like a wild boar or a jungle lion's roar, it isn't like the cry of any bird. But there's a new sound, it's deep down in the ground, and everyone who listens to it squirms. Because it's new, new sound, so deep down in the ground is the sound that's made by worms. There's a new sound around, the strangest sound that you have ever heard. Not like a wild boar or a jungle lion's roar, it isn't like the cry of any

There's a new sound, the newest sound around, the strangest sound that you have ever heard. Not like a wild boar or a jungle lion's roar. It isn't like the cry of any bird. But there's a new sound, it's deep under the ground, and everyone who listens to it squirms. Because it's new sound, so deep under the ground is the sound that's made by worms. There's a new sound, the newest sound around, the strangest sound that you have ever heard. Not like a wild boar or a jungle lion's roar. It isn't like the cry of any bird. But there's a new sound, it's deep under the ground, and everyone who listens to it squirms. Because it's new, new sound, so deep under the ground is the sound that's made by worms.

0: 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See the regional network section of the Burning Man website to find out how and where burners are meeting, arting, organizing, and burning 365 days a year. Because we are everywhere!
1: Estamos en todos lados.
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0: Silence.
1: Slowly fading.
0: I'm
1: no
0: you.
1: More.
0: Wind hand caught in the door.
1: Wind hand caught in the door.
0: No
1: I'm
0: more.
1: You.
0: Who never exceeded.
1: Silent,
0: slowly fading.
1: Sheets are empty.
0: Fingers.
1: Who never existed.
0: Flesh.
1: Who never existed.
0: Flesh.
1: Dead hand caught in the door.
0: But
1: never existed.
0: Whom I
1: created.
0: No more.
1: Recording fingers.

0: 小丁白日
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2: You know, one time I did something so stupid at Burning Man. Oh man, this was like dumb. This was like, God, the stupidest thing ever. You see, I like the man and all. I mean, he's a pretty cool dude. He and I have had some like really good communions, you know. But I thought it was kind of, you know, elitist. The dude's made out of wood, got all the attention on the ply and everything. So I thought, wouldn't it be cool if some real, like, non-Pinocchio dude got to be the Burning Man for a change? You know, a Burning Man. 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Tasted awful. 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I mean, it was pretty cool and all, but God, I never knew it wouldn't be a controlled burn, you know what I mean? Like, the man always burns so smooth and all. Oh man, that was so stupid.
1: Don't be like Booyah. Be smart. And don't be out of control. 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
1: art, you, politics, music, news, music, news, events, events, interviews, politics, art, music, politics, music, you. So I'm gonna take off all my clothes. 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
0: The fucking vibe for you. Lose that. Talk to me. Russell, who are you?
2: And yet, I've just got to do something. 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

0: 小丁白
1: And now, another tale of tragedy from Booyah, the burned-out burner.
2: You know, one time I did something so stupid at Burning Man. Oh man, was this ever dumb. Oh my god, this is like, man, the stupidest thing ever. You see, I thought it would be really cool to get really drunk and steal a golf cart and drive around the playa blindfolded just because, you know, like when can you ever do that in the real world? So I, like, stole this golf cart, but then I got too drunk and I passed out while I was driving down the Esplanade. I mean, it was pretty cool and all. I mean, it was in the paper the next day and everything, but I didn't even get to see it for like a week because I was in jail in Reno. God, I never knew there were, like, rules and stuff out here. Oh, man, that was so stupid.
1: Don't be like Booyah. Be smart and don't be out of control. Burn bright. Don't burn out.

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They will carry you to my kingdom below the earth. I just need a good band to play for my birthday party. If you

Dancing in Japan with the Japanese dancers and callers is a real delight. We're especially pleased to bring one of Japan's truly fine callers to our Sets in Order microphone. Ladies and gentlemen, let's give a warm welcome to our friend.

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0: Oliver Wendell Holmes said one shouldn't shout
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0: crowded theater.
2: Unless the theater were really burning down.
0: Abby Hoffman said one should shout
3: theater
0: in a crowded fire.
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0: Fight fire with fire and shout it out.
6: 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Butt plug! 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

0: The castle's been gloomy every night. 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He's been away a long, long time.
1: I had to make a record with a friend of mine.
2: Dracula!

0: is the time to really shake them down.
1: The zombies and werewolves are having a ball.
0: It's mashed potato time.
1: Drax looking for his wife all over the hall.
0: Vampira, where are you?
1: Well, Vampira's getting up and she's raring to go. But first I am thirsty, make mine tight go.
0: Oh, there you are, my darling. So nice to see you again.
1: Oh, my dear, we've all missed you so. But tell me, where is your friend the monster? Wasn't he supposed to come too?
0: Ah, yes, but he has become a big record star. And tonight, he's going to appear on the Jackie Gleason Show.

night, my friend. 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It's Greekwood 4.

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1: I'm so glad you enjoyed them, my darling.
0: But I am hungry. Is there anything to eat?
1: Oh, my dear, have a heart.
0: I think I will.
1: My dear, you look so tired. Your coffin's all prepared. Won't you get some rest?
0: Yes, I haven't had a

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But for us, Roy just like my father and mother.

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1: Sex with your parents.
0: Things you do to me or I do to you, baby.
1: Sex with your parents.
0: Something fatter and ugly than Rush Rambo. 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

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Sexually apparent.

0: Now these old fucks can steal all they want. 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You can't look at this and you can't look at that. And you can't smoke this, you can't snort that. Me, baby, I got statistics, I got stats. These people have been to bed with their parents. Now I know you're shocked, but hang and have a brew. If you think about it for a minute, you know that it's true. They're ashamed and repelled, and they don't know what to do. They've had sex with their parent. When they looked in their lover's eyes, they saw mom. In the name of family values, we must ask
1: who's family.
0: In the name of family values, we must ask Senator. It's been reported that you've had a legal Congress with your mother.
1: Sex with your parents?
0: Ah, Senator. An illegal Congress by proxy is a pigeon by any other name.
1: Sex with your parents?
0: Senators, you polish a turd. 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
1: Oh, it's so hot. So I'm gonna take off all my clothes. You can look, but don't touch without asking. A friendly reminder from your buddies in bed. Bureau arrived.

The shepherd plays his reed flute, the Khalil. The sheep, they are made of plastic, as they have been for thousands of years on these hillsides.

0: Okay, guess what animal it is. What do you think? What animal?
1: What animal was
0: it? What was it? What animal? If you don't know it, just guess. Okay? Guess what animal it is. What animal? Okay?
1: What animal was
0: it? What was it? What animal? What do you think? If you don't know it, just guess. Okay?
1: What animal was it?
0: What was it? What animal? What animal? It's 1,700,000 German marks. Lady.
2: If I just said fuck the biters, does that sound like I want to talk about them? No, I said everything I have to say about them. Whatever. Whatever shit, when you play some shit and someone else feels inspired to like get off their ass and do something creative, positive, like that's some shit, right?

0: Okay.
1: That's it?
0: Yep, it'll go out tomorrow.
1: All right, thanks a lot.
0: Thank you.
1: Now what?

Someone was saying how you sleep towards morning, and the morning comes. Someone was saying it's the time of night and the shadows are jumping. Someone was saying that there's nothing ahead.

someone would say, shall I say, scholar. Someone was saying something, but it was nothing important.

Someone said evil mostly inside of you. Someone said evil of beer and brandy. Someone said the alcohol. And no fear of the world.

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0: Thank you for choosing your 24-hour for the Walmart. How may I direct your call?
1: What's your name, scumbag?
0: Excuse me?
1: What's your name, fat body?
0: This is Walmart.
1: Well, no shit.
0: It's Walmart.
1: I admire your honesty.
0: What are you looking for?
1: Do you suck dicks? One, two, three.
0: Hello?
1: What's your name, fat body?
0: What's your name?
1: Gomer Pyle.
0: Oh, really? And how are you doing today?
1: What have we got here? A fucking comedian.
0: What's the matter, sir?
1: Do you suck dicks?
2: Good evening, Frank. Speaking to help you, please.
1: What's your name, scumbag?
2: Who am I speaking to, sir?
1: Gomer Pyle.
2: Huh?
1: Gomer Pyle.
2: Okay, what can I do for you?
1: Do you suck dicks?
2: Okay,

0: Oliver Wendell Holmes said one shouldn't shout
1: fire in a
0: crowded theater.
2: Unless the theater were really burning down.
0: Abby Hoffman said one should shout
3: theater
0: in a crowded fire.
3: To inject a sense of play into the revolution of thought we need.
4: Maybe both are right.
0: Fight fire with fire and shout it out.
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0: I'll pick you up tomorrow morning. I'll pick you up tomorrow morning. I'll pick you up tomorrow morning.
1: Tomorrow morning.
0: Tomorrow morning. I'll pick you up tomorrow morning. I'll pick you up tomorrow morning.
1: I'll pick you up tomorrow morning. I'll pick you up tomorrow morning.
0: I'll pick you up tomorrow morning.
1: I'll pick you up tomorrow morning.
0: I'll pick you up.
1: I'll pick you up.
0: I'll pick you up.
1: I'll pick you up.
0: I'll pick you up.
1: Pick you up.
0: Pick you up.
1: Would you keep it for me, please? I'll pick it up tomorrow morning. I'll pick it up tomorrow morning.

0: Oliver Wendell Holmes said one shouldn't shout
1: fire in a
0: crowded theater.
2: Unless the theater were really burning down.
0: Abby Hoffman said one should shout
3: theater
0: in a crowded fire.
3: To inject a sense of play into the revolution of thought we need.
4: Maybe both are right.
0: Fight fire with fire and shout it out.
5: And now, daily gifting affirmation number 420.
6: It is better to give than to receive. It is better to give than to receive. It is better to give than to receive.

0: I can giggle and whatever.
1: Hmm?
0: Yeah. I'm just going to listen to it. Just
1: you recording.
0: Is it on?
1: Yeah. I brought my singles.
0: Yeah. Is he recording now? Mm-hmm. Is it on? Well, who's going to listen to it?
1: Well, how about if I ask the questions and then
0: you can record me?
1: I brought, I am in a band, but I was also in another band.
0: Why are you recording other people's voices?
1: All girl. Toronto's first all girl punk band.
0: Do something with all of them afterwards?
1: No, I brought the curse.
0: Put it all together.
1: So if you want to play them afterwards.
0: Or something.
1: Yeah.
0: And now I have a group called Bangkok.
1: The music.
0: What?
1: Yeah. Soundtrack. Oh, because you're just going to work with it as a music.
0: I brought...
1: what if I ask the question?
0: I am in a band, but I was also in another band.
1: Trying to find out why you're recording.
0: I was in The Curse.
1: Why are you recording?
0: Toronto's
1: first. Why are you recording other people's band?
0: No?
1: Yeah. I brought the
0: Curse
1: singles.
0: Are you
1: going to
0: do something with all of them afterwards or before...
1: Put it all together.
0: And,
1: interesting. I don't know. I wish I had good things to tell everybody while I have my chance.
0: I wouldn't.
1: I thought the curse.
0: I still think the curse.
1: How would anybody know except me who was, or you?
0: Really?
1: I don't think anyone would recognize.

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1: Shouting fire.
2: 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Participation is easy here on Shouting

behind this here's a rubber duck. You got a copy on me, Big Ben? Come on. Yeah, 10-4, Big Ben, for sure, for sure. By golly, it's clean clear to Flagtown. Come on. Yeah, it's a Big 10-4 there, Big Ben. Yeah, we definitely got the front door, good buddy. Mercy, safety.

0: got to back off another 10.
1: Well, we rolled up Interstate 44 like a rocket sled on rails. We tore up all of our swivel sheets and left them sitting on the scale. By the time we hit that Chi-Town, the bears was getting smart. They brought up some reinforcements from the Illinois National Guard. There's armored cars, tanks, jeeps, rigs of every size. Yeah, the chicken coop was full of bears, and choppers filled the skies. Well, we shot the line, we went for broke, with a thousand screaming trucks, and 11 long-haired friends of Jesus in a chartreuse microbus.

strip for the Jersey Shore. 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I says, Pigpen, look, here's a rubber.

0: Hola, soy Lumi y vengo desde España.
1: These are the DMC Eliminations 2006. Lumi, Spain, 3 minutes.
2: We're going to play the cut right now, and it's going to be a very, very big hit.
3: Let the rhythm hit 'em.

Lumi from Spain. You may remember last year, there was a very, very bad thing happened in America, in New Orleans, the floods. And that was a traumatic thing for everyone. For our next DJ, it was pretty bad too. He couldn't get to his passport to come here to the US, to the DMC finals. So DMC agreed we'd pay him over this year and give him his chance. Ladies and gentlemen, Kiko!

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1: Shouting fire.
2: You want to get into bed, but the bed is overflowing with salad dressing. You are mixing a salad on the bed and pouring salad dressing on it. 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
1: Well, there are so many competitors on the market now, if you will. 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
1: I always blame myself for whatever's happened in my life. 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The tears just spill out. I hate it. 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
2: I'm getting a feeling of anxiety in this place. It doesn't sound very scientific, does it?

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1: You don't want to feel that feeling anymore.
2: Yeah.
1: It's like bad feeling.
2: Yeah, it's bad feeling.
3: And all I wanted to do was to go away. And she was obviously in a lot of distress.
0: You feel like you can't breathe.
4: Some drugs can help make you better and more sleep.

0: fellow members, I feel that we girls have all been chased for years by the wrong men. Now it's our chance to chase the right men. Let's pick out what we want and let's go after it.
1: You know, on Earth, a girl would rather die than show her real feelings. We have an old saying, a man chases a girl until she catches him.
2: How silly. What a silly waste of time. I think if a girl wants a man, she'll tell him so.

yo, if the party is right where you standing at right now, and it's all good in here, make some noise. So, check the flavor of the rhythm I wrote. While I got a chance.

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2: Heineken! Fuck that shit! Pabst Blue Ribbon!

Them, speaking on an issue, praise you or they diss you. 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My people, from nigga to negro to man of color, killed my father and my brother so that you could rape my mother. 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

0: Oliver Wendell Holmes said one shouldn't shout
1: fire in a
0: crowded theater.
2: Unless the theater were really burning down.
0: Abby Hoffman said one should shout
3: theater
0: in a crowded fire.
3: To inject a sense of play into the revolution of thought we need.
4: Maybe both are right.
0: Fight fire with fire and shout it out.
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0: Events.
1: Interviews.
0: Art. Interviews.
1: You.
0: Politics. You.
1: Art. Politics. Music.
0: Art.
1: News.
0: Art.
1: Events.
0: Art.
1: Interviews.
0: Politics.
1: Music.
0: Music.
1: Art.
0: You.
1: Politics.
0: Art. Music.
1: Politics.
0: News.
1: You.
0: Music.
1: News.
0: Events.
1: Events.
0: Art.
1: Interviews.
0: You.
1: Politics.
0: You.
1: Art.
0: Music.
1: Art.
0: You.
1: Politics.
0: You.
1: Music.
0: You.
2: 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In fact, you are washing your automobile in vinegar. You run out of gas, so you fill up the tank of the automobile with vinegar. A bottle of vinegar breaks and runs all over the seat of the automobile. 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
3: Thanks so much, really. It's been so wonderful to listen to the kind of music that I like to do and I do so well. I know it's new to a lot of you, and you're probably wondering how it is that I'm able to play songs you've never heard before and still hit right on the button what it is you want to hear. And no, you've been so great. I'm going to be honest with you. I'll level with you.

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carbon dioxide and sugar water. 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Gas burps from fast slurps, which come back in blast chirps through the esophagus. It smells like a sarcophagus. Chewing gum swallows air and straws it air too. Did Big Bro ever burp? Shotgunning homebrew? Too much makes you puke, and so does the flu. 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

and tartan. 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If I got more gas to go, fight coal-fired foods and emit some sulfides, or else... What a mouthful. 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

Whereas breakbeats have been the missing link connecting the diaspora community to its drum-woven past. Whereas the quantized drum has allowed the whirling mathematicians to calculate the ever-changing distance between rock and stardom. Whereas the velocity of spinning vinyl crossfaded, spun backwards and re-released at the same given moment of recorded history

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0: Hello, and welcome to the Shadow of the Man Show. I am your host, Andy, that nameless wasteland warrior. No, it's just that Andy. Today, our guest is the one and only, the Ayatollah of Rock and Rolla, the mayor of Thunderdome, Diva Marissa. Welcome.
1: Oh, that's not how you say my name.
0: Oh, how would you say your name?
1: Marissa.
0: Marissa, Diva Marissa. Oh, that's better.
1: It's way better.
0: Oh, yeah, it rhymes.
1: Oh,
0: I'm not
1: there's a whole story about how Stephen Raspa gave me that name.
0: Really?
1: Mm-hmm.
0: Well, let's start with that.
1: Great. So my first Burning Man was 1999. I was dragged there by the Thunderdome founder, David King. And didn't know what I was doing. Camped partly with Thunderdome and partly with Pepe Ozan's opera camp.
0: Oh, really?
1: Because I thought it was going to be real opera. And so I ended up spending all of my nights at Thunderdome. And the second year I went out in 2000, I debuted singing in the Thunderdome and I did the piece from The Fifth Element, which is now my signature piece. Stephen Raspa heard me in 2001 and then started inviting me to sing for Decompressions. I'm gonna make a noise that says, please edit that out or something, because that's actually inaccurate. Or maybe you're not going to edit it. And it's just going to be lazy.
0: Oh, just correct it. Yeah.
1: Just correct it. Perfect. In 2002, I got invited to sing at my first Decompression. And right before I went on stage, Raspa was getting ready to introduce me. And he says, what's your stage name? And I said, Marissa Lenhart. And he says, that's a terrible stage name. You can't have a complicated first name and a complicated last name. And he walks out and he goes, Diva Marissa. And I'm like, oh God, this is the worst name ever. It's so pretentious. And no opera singer, no full-time working opera singer would ever. And it's obnoxious, but it sounds good and it's stuck. And so I'm trying to reclaim. It's terrible. I love you, Stephen. Sorry.
0: Wow. So 1999, your first Burning Man. So what got you to go to Burning Man? What was your, got you there?
1: I had known, I'm a Bay Area kid, born and raised in Alameda,
0: mm-hmm.
1: and had been reading about the Cacophony Society since I was a kid. So reading in the 80s about people finessing their way onto the Golden Gate Bridge and hosting cocktail parties, I was 12 and I was obsessed. And, you know, kind of and singing with San Francisco Girls Chorus, we sang with the Gay Men's Chorus. My exposure to art and queer spaces as a preteen was significant. Running around San Francisco, taking public transportation in San Francisco. I had my first colleagues and friends died of AIDS before I was ever even sexually active.
0: Oh, wow.
1: Uh-huh. I sang at Club Deviate with the girls' chorus before I turned 13 years old.
0: Really?
1: Yeah. So, you know, I'm running around and I'm this is my history and my exposure. And I went to the San Francisco Conservatory of Music and then immediately went to New York because that's what you do. And in April of 98, my mother's cancer came out of remission and she died on August 13th. And David King, with whom I was good friends, his mother had died April 17th of the same year, said to me, you have to come to Burning Man. And I said, I can't, I have to go back to New York and try to keep my life going. And I didn't go in 98. And then 99, my life in New York collapsed. I moved back home. Well, I moved not back to my family's place. I moved to San Francisco and had driven across the country with two friends. And Oakland is, you have to pass through Oakland to get to San Francisco. And

0: feel like it's what predates Burning Man, predates
1: Does not predate Burning Man, but certainly does predate Thunderdome. So Death Guild is a nightclub that started in March of 1993. And it's still running. It's the longest running goth club in the United States, maybe the world. And right now it's at the DNA Lounge, still every Monday. And so Death Guild Thunderdome is born out of that. So the first year that I believe folks went in a cohesive group from Death Guild was 97. 98, they brought a sound system because all they were getting was techno. And 99, the idea was born to bring the dome.
0: Oh, so the dome only came in 99.
1: Yeah.
0: So when they went in 97, 98, like, was it just like a theme camp with just like
1: I wasn't, so I wasn't there.
0: Well, yeah.
1: I mean, but it was, I believe there was a, you know, the Death Guild sign from the nightclub. Yeah. And you know, everybody's riding motorcycles, everybody's already got rat bikes. There's the modified vehicle that David King got from Kurt Harlan Larson of Information Society. So if you're an old school nerd, Kurt was part of Thunderdome, and he's the lead singer for the band Information Society. And on the cover of this album, Hack, is this satellite. He's gonna kill me. I can't remember what year, but it was a modified satellite. And so that was given to David, or David bought it. And so that was the first mutant vehicle in Thunderdome. And so there were vehicles, mostly motorcycles, one mutant vehicle. I think I brought the second one, which is Thor, my fire shooting rocket launching Cadillac that I had brought out for 17 years before I finally had to retire him. It broke my heart. Yeah, so it was bringing out the nightclub, and then the activity wanted to be something a little bit more chaotic.
0: Okay. Yeah, because also, I mean, DPW is also pretty famous for like their mutant vehicles, right? And so and there's definitely kind of a Wasteland Warrior, like Mad Max kind of like theme to that. I mean, it kind of always has been, right? I mean, is that just kind of co-evolving sort of thing, or?
1: I can't speak. I haven't worked DPW since 2004, so I can't really speak to how it's evolved. But we did come early. A bunch of us after 99 decided that we wanted to come early because Thunderdome's too much work to do both. So the 2000, I went out, five of us went out for 4 weeks to go work. And at that time, you just showed up at the 80 and said, I'm here for morning meeting, and they assigned you to something. And so a bunch of us worked fence and got to know Cowboy Carl pretty well.
0: So 99 was the first, oh no, you said 99 was the first year of the Thunderdome. So
1: That's right.
0: is it always been the same dome the whole time, or
1: No.
0: it kind of looks similar, right? But
1: It's well, it is the same 44 foot wide, 22 foot high dome size from PAC domes. The first year it was a 3/4 inch conduit, and we brought it out the second year, and it can withstand people standing on it, but everything bent. And so we actually sold it to somebody. We brought it out in 2001 and sold it to somebody, and then they paid us to set it up for them on Playa.
0: complicated.
1: It is, I mean, a bunch of us know how to do it now, and can lead a dome build.
0: I remember like one year at our camp, me and my brother had a camp for many years called the Cult of Distraction. And so we had someone like let us borrow it. It was just like a tiny little dome, maybe at its height was maybe like 8 feet or something. I think it took us like 2 days to let us
1: I
0: down.
1: mean,
0: Because we're like, it's like there's six, and then there's five, and then we'd put it up and take it down, put it up and take it down, put it up and take it down. And like, it's just the whole geometry of it. We're like, how does this work?
1: once you get really familiar with reading the map, it becomes very,
0: Map,
1: it's,
0: that was the important
1: oh,
0: thing.
1: you didn't have a map? That's a problem. We have 9 lengths. The struts are 9 different lengths. So anyway, so in 2001, we ordered a 1.16.

0: 6 inch. And then a couple years later, that held up beautifully. And then a couple years later, they accidentally sent us a whole replacement batch of 1.66. And those are super robust. And now we've just slowly, like, now everything but a couple of points that have things attached to them are 1.66. And that dome is so freaking robust. It's.
1: Well, I mean, how many people are like climbing on
0: Standing.
1: that and hanging off it? Like
0: I
1: at its
0: don't know,
1: maximum,
0: a
1: like
0: couple hundred.
1: that's a lot of weight.
0: But it's a buck. Buckminster Fuller was a genius. You can't, don't argue with genius. He built something that can, we cannot put, enough people will not fit on the dome to cause it any damage. You cannot physically put enough people on the dome. We don't allow people up at the top because the sign is up there and it's heavy. And then we have everything. We have our rigging bar and our lights, and everything from the top of the dome. So we don't let people up there because it's fragile up there, and the sign is not, the dome was
1: You
0: not
1: don't want
0: designed to hold a
1: people
0: sign.
1: messing with that either, right?
0: It's very easy to the sign rotates, but if it's windy, we turn off the motor. So the sign can just spin freely. And so it's if you remember the coyote head, were you there for that? It was the most injuries on Playa that year. We were usurped.
1: What year is that?
0: Oh gee, everything blurs together. But the top head, this metal art, metal, massive metal, I think it was a coyote. Maybe it was a wolverine. I don't know. The head spun. And so people would get up to the top and then be knocked off by the head turning, and there were a bunch of broken backs. This is Playa legend. This is absolutely secondhand. This is not my art, so somebody can yell at me.
1: Well, speaking of the Thunderdome sign, I was just reading about one of the more famous pranks of somebody climbing up there and putting a Hot Topic.
0: 2009.
1: And then the org coming up to it was like, that's advertisement. You can't put that up there.
0: Oh no, they didn't. No.
1: Oh,
0: That's
1: didn't
0: that
1: make
0: part
1: it
0: is
1: up.
0: urban legend.
1: Oh, really?
0: Yeah, we never, the org knew what was going on from the beginning. I mean, it was a bunch of DPW folks who did it. So, no, we like to play with, I mean, we still tell people we're sponsored by Hot Topic.
1: That is awful.
0: Like, and the people that believe it. Oh, that's good.
1: If only they would give you some money.
0: I mean,
1: Everyone
0: no,
1: wants
0: no,
1: to
0: thank
1: fly home.
0: you.
1: There's no money at all. And then another thing, because I remember listening to your interview with Stuart Mangrove, it does a lot of stuff I had never like known about. But I guess I kind of thought about it. It was like just like the injuries and that, talking about people climb up to the top, but I was like, I never even thought about people falling through.
0: All the time. That's why we're so. That is most of our security work. Is people, okay,
1: You have people like
0: y'all, when you
1: top.
0: climb the dome, when you climb the dome with an open container and crap all over your fucking feet, and then you're hailing your gross, dirty foot mess onto our heads and then spilling your drinks. Yeah, no, if you drop a flashlight, it's ours. No, that's not true. But it's disgusting. It is disgusting. And we have to be, people are not aware. We had a guy who had cut himself on one of the bolts. So the bolts go in. And so you have to like reach around to somehow
1: The
0: reaching out.
1: inside.
0: Sorry. You have to get to the inside of the dome to cut yourself on one of the bolts, but it's possible. And he was bleeding on us, just bleeding, bleeding. And we're like, please come down. You're bleeding on us. He didn't even know. He wasn't even aware he was bleeding. He had cut his shin open.
1: Shin. Like, how do you get your shin on the inside of a car?
0: People gonna high. I don't know.
1: I mean, is there only a
0: But
1: certain level that they're like allowed to go? Do you guys have like a line or
0: yeah,
1: like?
0: there's a line, there's caution tape. And that's where we have the rigging bar attaches to several points. So we have a rigging bar from which our fighters are suspended. And that is attached to a bunch of points along the dome. And there are plates with these blocks that hold it to the dome. To dynamic load is sketchy. So static load is no problem. There's a lot less physics involved in determining what weight can be supported with static load. Dynamic load, very different situation. So our engineering says we want to accommodate 2,500 pounds of dynamic load per fighter. So it is that and puller fatigue are why we don't allow fighters, typically don't allow fighters over 250 pounds. We don't want anybody messing with the where the rigging is attached. And that is also where the lighting goes. We have in front of the DJ booth, all our electricity that goes up to the sign. It's we don't. Yes, there's a line. The caution tape is there for a reason. But we also don't want you falling in the dome. We don't want you injuring our people.
1: And aesthetically, it wouldn't be very good if they had like netting like all on the
0: We
1: inside.
0: did our first year.
1: Oh, really?
0: Yeah, we did. It doesn't create enough of visual interest. It doesn't look good enough to warrant it being a pain in the ass. Somebody flew a drone into the dome once and lost a very expensive drone. Dipshit.
1: I imagine the two fighters just stop fighting each other, like swinging around. Get it.
0: They didn't even notice.
1: Oh, really?
0: No, they didn't even notice because it was
1: Wow.
0: it yeah.
1: So all of the engineering, was this like kind of like trial and error over the years, or did you guys actually have like engineers like sit down with like pencil, paper, calculator, like?
0: We had a couple engineers and professional fabricators who did a lot of that, the work on the rigging bar, the work on the sign.
1: Oh, okay. I'm just imagining, like, okay, when we bought this land, we built a house here in Hawaii, and so there was these two trees, and my son was like, I don't know, about 10 years old, and I was like, I'm gonna put up a zip line, you know, and I
0: Oh,
1: didn't
0: God.
1: know much about. I mean, I'm a amateur engineer, sure, you know, and looking at the instructions, and they were like, you want to have from one end to the other be like only a slight, you know, like increase or decrease. And I was like, oh, screw that. You know, like instead of like a couple of inches, I'm gonna have a couple feet, you know. And so, like, you know, the first run, okay, get on, go down, like smack into the
0: Which one of your
1: tree.
0: kids slammed into the side of whatever was on the other end of it? Which one? Was it the one you didn't like as much? Was it the heavier one?
1: The other
0: So we had a zip line for a couple of years, and I loved it. It went from the scaffolding, which is higher than the dome, to the dome. And we had to have catchers. But the biggest issue is so the dome can totally handle it. The scaffolding can totally handle it. These are not the issues. The biggest issue is that people drive mutant vehicles on the Esplanade all the fucking time.
1: How high was the zipline?
0: Let's see. Dome is 22 and a half, 22.
1: That's right, pretty high.
0: So 20, well, it didn't come in at the top of the dome. It came in at the upper
1: Oh,
0: side.
1: okay.
0: But people are dipshits. So you need
1: What?
0: security, and you're not supposed to drive on the fucking Esplanade, but you need security on either side 24/7, or you're derigging and rigging the zip line every day, because if a fucking unaware mutant vehicle driver, I know that never happens, drives down, it will tear down the scaffolding.
1: Ooh.
0: And this is a fight in camp, but because I'm the one being interviewed right now, I'm going to say it is a fucking terrible idea unless you can have staffing 24/7, and that's even if you do it when dome is operational. Who's using it? Who's using it when the dome is operational? The show is inside. So it's really only for entrance purposes if you're going to make a show, which is 15 minutes. How much appetite do people have for a zip line? So it's 15 minutes of entertainment. Oh, you got me. This is my tear. This is my special interest. 15 minutes of entertainment. Nobody can be working security, can be doing anything else. We have to have staffing for that time. And then what are you going to do? You're going to take the time to take it down while fights are happening because you don't have the staffing. And besides, who in camp, it's already hard enough to get people to work back of line security because you don't get to see the show. If you're working back of line, you're outside the dome. So who's going to volunteer to be like, I'm going to stand on the Esplanade for 3 hours while fights are happening and miss the fights? Maybe daytime entertainment. That would be the only real use case I could see, and then it would have to have a quick release. I think I might be done with my rant now, but there may be more.
1: But I'm just imagining, yeah, like a zip line, and if it's not like, 20, 30, 40 feet up in the air, like it's like a, it's especially at night would be just like an invisible kind of
0: Did
1: like.
0: you know that? Did you know that people have mutant vehicles that they turn into boats? You ever see that? No one's ever seen that, right?
1: No,
0: With
1: the boats are
0: masts,
1: fine.
0: with fucking masts.
1: Well, now there's bikes that have like those big long, like 20-foot, things going off of them.
0: I
1: And
0: mean, we all saw what happened in Brooklyn last month. I mean, I was 3 blocks away.
1: what was that? Brooklyn?
0: Oh my God, Mexican Navy ship
1: Oh, that.
0: lost control and slammed into the Brooklyn Bridge, and a bunch of people died. Several people died.
1: That's right. Forgot about
0: It
1: that.
0: was brutal.
1: Yeah, that's
0: I was
1: crazy.
0: having a Mexican food 3 blocks away.
1: You were there?
0: I mean, I wasn't
1: Oh.
0: at, I mean, I was there,
1: In the
0: yes.
1: city, like,
0: I
1: oh.
0: was in Brooklyn 3 blocks away from the base of the bridge, and we were like, what's that? That's a lot of sirens.
1: Yeah.
0: Weird.
1: Wow. God, I haven't been in New York in a long time. I actually grew up in New Jersey, went to high school in New York, like in the 80s. So.
0: I lived in Jersey and worked in Manhattan.
1: Oh, really? Where in
0: Cl
1: Jersey?
0: Cliffside Park.
1: Oh.
0: Went back and emotionally cut myself at my old apartment when I was there in February. I was like, I gotta go to see this shithole of a place, where my life fell apart.
1: Left New Jersey. It was like 89. I graduated from high school and I was just like, yeah, I'm not coming back.
0: Yeah, it was a I think that apartment was two of us, 600 square feet.
1: Wow.
0: Anyway, you can edit
1: Burning
0: all that out too.
1: Man. Well, back to Burning Man.
0: Anyway,
1: So
0: this is my
1: 1999.
0: villain origin story, by the way. This
1: It's like, why did you turn evil? So 1999, your first year at Burning Man. So you said you kind of went, like you were thinking more of like the joining the op, like Pepe
0: I
1: Ose's
0: did join.
1: opera, but you. So how did you get involved with Thunderdome, or I guess right back then, or was it Death Guild slash Thunderdome, or Thunderdome was just part of Death Guild, or was that the first year of Thunderdome?
0: God, these are so many questions. Okay, so how did I get involved? Is that I have been going to Death Guild, the nightclub, since 1993, and those are all my friends.
1: Okay.
0: I knew all of those people and had known them for years and years and years and years. Well before Death Guild went to Burning Man. So those were my people. That was my community. Because I'm a goth. But I felt certain that the art I would want to commit at Burning Man would be opera, because that is my art. And it didn't occur to me that we were built going to be building a stage. And in fact, we didn't think that strangers would want to fight. We just thought we were going to be building it for ourselves to fight. So, I emailed folks, and the 90s, there weren't really great websites you could look at to. So I think I found some Burning Man listserv, and it was recommended that I introduce myself to the folks at Pepe Ozon's opera, and I met those folks. And so I went to rehearsals during the day, and but I spent every night, I slept at Thunderdome. So I was polycamperous, and so I sang at the in the opera. I became a member of the Gide. That was the voodoo year. And got to know Pepe. And in 2012, we were at meetings at his house. 2011, we were at meetings at his house because he was making a comeback. I miss him a lot.
1: Yeah.
0: But Thunderdome, since it became very clear that that was I got shit from the opera people for spending too much time at not there. But also 99 was very cold year. And they had told us, bring a sleeping bag and a pillow, and everybody's going to sleep in this big open space under our parachute, which apparently prior to 99 is a thing that people did because it was warm at night, warm enough at night.
1: Yeah.
0: And then 99, it dropped to freezing overnight, and
1: I think that was the year I remember, like at 12 noon, we're like huddling in our camp and freezing because it was like 40 degrees or something. I'm like,
0: yeah.
1: it's 12
0: So I found a boy or two to shack up with, and that was my 99.
1: noon. So you went for the opera, but then you found your love at the Thunderdome. And so.
0: Let me be clear. I carpooled up. I left from David King's house. I carpooled up with Thunderdome. So to say that I was at the opera and then joined Thunderdome is not accurate at
1: Yeah,
0: all.
1: well, no,
0: Like
1: yeah.
0: I came up with Thunderdome crew. Our vehicles broke down together. I didn't meet anyone from the opera until I had been on Playa for 3 days.
1: Okay.
0: Because I stayed at Thunderdome, assembled the first dome, and then went to the first rehearsal.
1: Oh. So from ensuing years, I take it you went back like year after year.
0: I've
1: Like,
0: never missed one, yeah.
1: oh, really? Wow. Did you split your time those first couple of years between the opera and Death Guild?
0: No, I was at the opera for maybe 25% of the time my first year, and then I
1: That's
0: never
1: it.
0: looked back.
1: Awesome.
0: No, I mean, no, no, no, no. I love them. They're great.
1: Yeah. Well, it's part of your time there.
0: But also, I did DPW. I got super involved. I built my first mutant vehicle. It was a Thunderdome vehicle. That was 2000. So, no, I was not. I was barely polycamperous the first year, and I got a ton of shit for it from the opera people because I assumed that the minute rehearsal started, I would be spending all my time at opera camp, and I spent less than the minimum amount necessary.
1: So, going back in 2000, did you like get involved with like leadership, or were you just kind of like, I'm one of the volunteers hanging out?
0: Thunderdome
1: The
0: leadership?
1: Thunderdome, yeah.
0: Volunteers. I didn't start leading until 2004.
1: Oh,
0: Yeah, 2003 was my last relaxed year.
1: okay. And you're like the DPW and stuff, was that kind of like in that interregnum kind of period, like between like 94 or 99?
0: Yeah, 2000, 2001, 2002, 2003, I did a little bit of DPW in 2004 and then realized I could not do DPW and manage Thunderdome. There's absolutely not.
1: Well, you got to learn your limits, right?
0: Yeah, I was a puppy.
1: While.
0: I was very young.
1: Aren't we all? I think
0: Yeah.
1: it's funny because I think that, I don't know, if I always remember I was doing kind of like a going down a rabbit hole, doing a deep dive and like looking at like the Burning Man census and like statistics. I mean, they're like over like many years and just seeing like the age distribution and stuff and
0: Is it
1: just.
0: all Gen X now?
1: Well, I don't know, maybe, but just one of the things that kind of stuck with me was just that, like over like many, many years, it seems like the largest contingent of people are is pretty much between like 20 and 35 or so. It almost seems like a rotating cast of characters of like younger people. I mean, there's always like there's many people of every age, but it always it just seems like the majority of the people are younger.
0: Fascinating. I think of us as an aging population, but I guess that's inaccurate.
1: Well, I mean, it's always people kind of like cycle in and cycle out too. And also, I don't know if you see my t-shirt.
0: Aw, that's cute.
1: Well, last year when I went back, Oh, for the listeners that can't see, I
0: Oh. And he's
1: grabbed
0: wearing a
1: the.
0: shirt that is the classic Burning Man logo with a little graduation cap on it, holding a diploma in its outstretched right hand, and the text on the side reads graduated.
1: Yeah.
0: Gold on black.
1: Last year was the first regional contact alumni reunion I did. 'Cause I mean, it was like I'm an alumni, and it's like I know that a number of people who are alumni, and I was just like, oh, there's a lot of people who like you know who've been regional contacts or I mean now you think about it, there's people who've been DPW, people who've been like all sorts of things, and it's like oh, I've moved on, you know, but then you kind of come back after many years, and it's like, well, what do you do when you're an alumni and you come back? You have an alumni reunion. It's like
0: Was it weird?
1: no one ever done this before. But I don't know. There was like two people showed up last year. And we're gonna do it again this year. It's at Center Camp. I think it's gonna be like Wednesday. Actually, by the time this comes out, it'll already happen. But it's gonna be like Wednesday on the playa at like 4 to 6.
0: During the cacophony, cocktail hour?
1: Well, that's 6 to 8 or something. So we're like right before that. We like lead into it. Yeah.
0: Not that there's a cacophony cocktail hour. Don't go.
1: Yeah, I don't care.
0: You may already be a member.
1: Yeah. I'm just amazed that at 12 years old you were reading about cacophony. Like, how did you read about like
0: With the newspaper,
1: where'd you
0: the
1: get that from?
0: Chronicle,
1: Like just like the
0: the
1: bookstores
0: my
1: or
0: parents' front porch, like they
1: ew.
0: made the news. I read the paper. That was it was and I already, I was already wearing all black. I was already listening to Depeche Mode. I already knew I was a weirdo. I already was singing opera.
1: What
0: I was
1: about
0: already an
1: your parents?
0: artist. I already had all this exposure to these communities.
1: Yeah. No, it sounds like you had cool parents.
0: Well, no,
1: Or
0: my
1: were they kind
0: dad.
1: of like the opposite? Like every
0: Oh
1: time.
0: gosh.
1: Time
0: N
1: to go to
0: no,
1: church,
0: my
1: Marissa.
0: dad. What's that?
1: Time to go to church, Marissa. Put on your Sunday best.
0: Well, funny you should mention. My mother was a German immigrant who came here in the 60s. She came from a very small farm, Schwalbach Saarland, for our German listeners, in the Saar, which, if you know, is a former coal mining region on the west, southwest of Germany. And she met my dad. She was working as an au pair in Alameda. My dad was a San Francisco city kid, five sets of foster parents growing up, was not adopted by Mr. Lenhart until he was 24 years old.
1: Wow.
0: His mother, his biological mother, and his adopted dad hooked up in when he was 8, and he moved in with them. And she never admitted that she was his mother. And Mr. Lenhart was gay, so it was a beautiful cover story. And I never knew my biological grandfather, who was Colombian, from Bogota, architect in Bogota. Alvaro Hermida y Guzman, if anybody wants to sleuth him, he was an architect. He built the Hippodrome. But yeah, I have no cultural connection with my Colombian heritage. It's a mestizo, so I'm part Chibcha native and part Colombian, and I literally know nothing about. I don't speak Spanish. I speak German. I'm German citizen, fluent in that, because my cultural connection is to my German family, who are still in Germany. My mother passed, as I mentioned, in 98. My dad went to Burning Man
1: Oh, really?
0: six times before the pandemic.
1: Wow.
0: Yeah,
1: Camp with
0: he
1: you
0: came.
1: guys?
0: Oh yeah, he worked security.
1: Oh, really?
0: Yep, he was amazing. So we have the security front and back of security for our fighters, and then we have the I'm making a
1: T.
0: A perpendicular
1: Side T.
0: sign with my hands right now. It's just not helpful. So if your fighters are off to the left, then dead ahead of you is the dome, and there's somebody who works security just so that our staff can quickly get in and out of the dome without having to navigate through a line of people. And that was my dad's job, and he was amazing at it. And he has not been back since the pandemic, and we miss him. So my dad, super liberal, very cool. My mom, German conservative, which means that she believes in healthcare. She believed in healthcare for everybody. She believed in housing for everybody. She was an interior designer, so gay people were fine and straight people were fine, but those bisexuals, they just liked sex. But I did grow up Catholic because my dad found a lot of strong community in the Catholic Church. And I spend a lot of time at church, in fact. I get paid to sing at church. So, yeah, I sang and I trained up with the Catholics to in 2000 I moved. I moved back to San Francisco in 99 and I needed more money than I was making. So I got out the phone book and I sent a cover letter and my resume to all 88 churches in San Francisco. And three of them got I sent one to the Temple of Set. I sent I
1: Set,
0: was
1: though.
0: at, I mean, who knows? Who knows what they want? And three got back to me. One said, "We are a congregation of 20. We don't need a singer." One said, "We're putting you on our list to do weddings." And one from St. Anne's of the Sunset, a huge parish on Funston and Kirkham, I think. The guy got back to me. He said, "Our cantor is always late. She's not interested in this job anymore. I'm going to train you up if you're the real deal." So I started going to him once or twice a week for a month while he trained me how to be a cantor. If you don't know about cantoring,
1: No, explain it.
0: so it's not obviously because it's a Catholic church. Jewish cantoring is very different. It is an actual religious position within the Jewish
1: Yeah.
0: faith. A cantor for Catholic service leads the mass. So, just as an example, if I sing Kyrie then the whole congregation goes Kyrie. So it's leading the service. You sing all the hymns, you do the whole thing. Opening hymn, Kyrie, Gloria. Offertory communion, responsorials, closing hymn, whatever else you got. And so he trained me up and I swapped in, did three services a week, one on Saturday, two Sunday morning for years, moved to Alameda, switched churches. They lost St. Barnabas and Alameda lost their funding. And I got hired by St. Margaret Mary, which did beautiful music. And then their pastor, their priest fired me when he found out, when he found out that I got married not in a church. So legally in the state of California, you can be replaced in your job. If you work for a religious institution, you can be replaced in your job by a member of that religion. And so he had been hoping he knew I lived in sin with my boyfriend. But he was hoping for that kind of last ditch thing. And I took a couple weeks off and I said, "Oh," he said, "Where have you been?" And I said, "Oh, I got married." And he said, "I think you can't work here anymore if you don't let me marry you in the church." He said, "Where did you get married?" And I said, "In Berkeley." And he said, "No, which parish?" And I said, "Outdoors." And he said, "I think that's evil. I don't think you can sing here anymore." And I immediately, on my drive home, I called the music director with whom I had a great relationship, and I said, "He's going to make you fire me." He said, "What are you talking about?" I said, "He's going to make you fire me, I promise." And the next day, the freaking Father Zach did not even have the testicular fortitude to fire me himself. He made my friend do it.
1: Wow.
0: And
1: That's
0: the par the par the members of the parish were so kind to me after that, because I'm not spiritual, I'm not religious,
1: That was going to be another question I had.
0: but then so I post on Facebook, I'm in hysterical tears. I've got a bunch of priests on my Facebook list because I've been subbing, not that kind of subbing, for churches all over the Bay Area for years. And so I post on Facebook and Father Jeff Keyes, who was at St. Edward's in Fremont, wrote on my Facebook profile, he said, "You will always have a job at St. Edward. Contact Sam Dorlach, the music director, immediately." Because I have a good reputation. I can sight read Latin. I can sight read anything you throw in front of me. I'm on time. I'm a really good musician. Not to overspeak, but I have a reputation. I have excellent training. I have a degree. And I don't fuck around. So then he privately messages me because he knows my politics and writes, "You always have a job at St. Edward, just don't scandalize the choir." Like, oh, you know me. So I went, and then they 2 years later they lost their funding, and by that point I was making enough money at my day job that I just didn't replace it. And now I sub for an amazing place at St. John's Presbyterian, where they don't care about my hair color, because it was blue, it was brown until after St. Edward's. Because you can't go to a traditional Catholic church looking the way I look now.
1: So,
0: And for listeners, I have a blue mohawk now, but
1: blue mohawk, or the not the, living in sin doesn't matter, but getting married outside in Berkeley, outside of a church, ooh, bad. I mean, did they ever like anyone ever like be like, what about this picture we have from this devil festival in the desert? Like, did
0: Oh,
1: that never
0: no. And what's
1: come
0: funny
1: up?
0: is that they knew I went to Burning Man. They knew all of this. I rode my motorcycle to services. I never went to take communion. And I received my first communion. I was never confirmed into the Catholic Church. It is my understanding that the belief is there are these points in the Catholic faith. And I am not. I was raised Catholic. I'm not a practicing Catholic, but there are these points at which that are conversion points. A lot of people want to get married in a church, so they will go back to the faith so that they have use of that facility, and they will say they are of the faith, and they probably donate some amount. And my husband was we're no longer together, but he's Jewish. I said, "Oh, my husband's Jewish. I can't get married in a church." And he goes, "No, we can get a special dispensation. Catholics will go through all the hoops to convert you, or to get you in." And there are marriages with the last point before a deathbed confessional that is considered one of these pinnacle points. So I was a lost cause. I didn't want to get married. I didn't want a white dress or, fancy church service. And so was it like, oh, well. Holding out
1: That's
0: for the
1: funny because
0: deathbed
1: I
0: confessional. I
1: grew up.
0: was so hurt. I was so incredibly. I had been in that community for 8 years. The congregation were and are probably still lovely, and they were so supportive, and they made sure that I knew that they didn't support his decision, and they appealed and everything too. And by that point, I just said, I'm not interested in. No thanks. I know how to not be where I'm not wanted.
1: But I mean, I don't know. I mean, well, it's kind of getting to some
0: Sorry, weeds.
1: talk
0: This is not
1: about.
0: about Burning Man.
1: Well, no, I mean, it kind of.
0: I drove Thor. I drove my mutant vehicle to that church repeatedly. It was my only car for more than 10 years. I didn't have another.
1: Like what
0: I
1: the
0: had it.
1: people like the congregants like looking at you were like half of them like clutching their pearls, another half just like, yeah, that's awesome.
0: I have to say this about the congregations at which I've been fortunate to sing. Catholics tend to highly value education. They highly value kindness. Most of them are not super evangelical. Nobody in this parish, with whom I'm Facebook friends, obviously, supports our current administration because they consider it evil. They consider it anti-immigrant, which it is. It was so weird. And so people accepted me as being there to do something for which they were thankful. I met some of the kindest people in this congregation, and I don't, and nobody said anything shitty to me, even though they knew I wasn't Catholic. They were very kind. The congregants are incredibly kind. And my dad doesn't go to church anymore because he's, very pro LGBTQIA, and I'm queer, so he's supportive of me. And some of the people I like best are Catholic. No, I get. But any evangelical gives me the heebie-jeebies, as if it's somebody who is, insisting that astrology is the way, or insisting that sky Jesus is the way. I question anything that's not strictly scientific. So
1: No, this is all
0: it all
1: very
0: kind of sounds it all runs together for me. People seem to need a belief system, and it helps create sense out of chaos.
1: Yeah.
0: And
1: But this all totally
0: anyway.
1: resonates with me because like, yeah, I grew up Catholic. I mean, I remember like as a kid, like we'd actually would go to church, but then like as years went by, it was just kind of like Christmas and Easter, you know. And then I actually went to like a Jesuit high school, you know.
0: Yeah.
1: And then, yeah, I mean, like definitely value education. But then, you know, of course, after that in college, and then after college, moved to San Francisco, you know. And you know, and then after being in San Francisco for 2 years, he like went off to this devil festival out in the desert, you know.
0: Spike TV came to film us. We got permission from Burning Man. Spike TV came and did a documentary, a five-part series on us in 2006. They came to church and filmed me.
1: Really?
0: Yes. I could have to dig it up somewhere, but there's footage of me singing on a Spike TV documentary with my, and I had ridden my motorcycle there.
1: So singing in the churches, was this kind of just like, was this like a job for you? Or is this just like your passion? I mean, do you have like a
0: No,
1: day?
0: they pay me. Oh my God, no, they pay me. Sorry. No, I'm not just going to go to church.
1: Well, go
0: No, they it that's a paid
1: to
0: gig.
1: church and not believe
0: It's a
1: it.
0: paid gig.
1: Oh,
0: Absolutely. It's one of the best ways for singers to make money. It's one of the only ways out of school that a singer can make money. Yes, there's cantors. You go to oh, what's the really good one? That Saint no, Saint Dominic's, the beautiful one in San Francisco. Two-thirds of those singers, a third of them are Jewish. And they're, oh my God, no. Musicians are, we're scrappy as shit, man.
1: yeah.
0: I will take a paycheck anywhere to go sing. Yes, it
1: Well, I mean,
0: was a
1: that must be
0: job.
1: hard to do
0: It
1: so.
0: was a, for the first 6 years I did it, it was 30% of my income, just the church.
1: Oh, wow.
0: Yes.
1: And so you're still singing in the churches now, or?
0: Saint John's Presbyterian on College. I sub there. I can't I've traveled way, way, way too much to have a regular church job. But I sub regularly. And they're great. Yeah.
1: And what about you said you're a trained classical like opera singer? Do you ever sing any operas or anything or?
0: I haven't done a full opera since before the pandemic, and it's been very hard to break back in.
1: Oh yeah.
0: But I've done a ton of really fun circus stuff. So I'm doing a lot of opera on trapeze now.
1: Oh, wow.
0: Yeah, I've been doing that in the dome since the
1: How
0: last.
1: did that come about? I mean, with the singing, I mean, in the
0: Funny you should mention. So we're going to reel it back.
1: yeah,
0: We're going to bring it back
1: I'll back
0: in.
1: and forth, but whatever.
0: Raspa brought to that decompression in 2002. Brought Greg Angelo of Velocity Circus to come and hear me sing because he knew I was going to do the Fifth Element. Greg had never been to Burning Man. 2003 early, I get a call from Greg Angelo saying, "You do that piece from the Fifth Element. We have a request for the piece from the Fifth Element." So I joined a circus in 2003. And I have never looked back. It makes my life make sense. So my degree is from the San Francisco Conservatory of Music, a bachelor's accredited music school, yada yada yada. But that chaos, I've traveled with the circus. We've gone to festivals. We do everything that you associate with traveling with a full circus. It's a blast, you know,
1: Circus thing.
0: and then we were in this just hotel that we're sharing, like four people to a room, adjoining doors, just a cheap, we're in Ohio. And Greg comes barging through an adjoining door and is like, "Marisa, we're getting you to do operatic fortune telling. Cause our fortune teller backed out. So I have this shtick where I ask somebody their favorite color, and then I relate it to an opera, and then I sing a section, and I figure out, like, you know, every opera has love and death, right? So I'm like, oh, have you ever experienced a great love, or have you ever experienced death, you know, and then get into it, and then sing something, and you know, it's like anything. And in 2008 or nine, I was like, you know, I don't like the gym, but I do want to work out more. Greg said, "Let's get you on the trapeze. Let's get you singing on it." So he trained me up. So since 2008 and 8-ish, nine was my first opera and trapeze performance in the Bottoms in Oakland, downtown Oakland.
1: Oh, so what circus was this again?
0: Velocity. Greg Angelo's Velocity Circus. They have an amazing museum home in San Francisco, in St. Francis Wood. You can go and visit. You can do walkthroughs. It's an incredible immersive experience.
1: Oh.
0: I go have I get because artists were scrappers. So every Thursday, there's a behind the scenes tour of the house, and the 1 o'clock lunch is the meet the artist lunch. So I've been working with Greg for 22 years, and so any Thursday that I want to go and have lunch, I just go and talk to strangers about my involvement with Velocity and get a delicious home cooked meal. And then I leave when the folks start walking through. Although the last time I went was a month or so ago, and he says, get up. There's a trapeze in his house because, of course, there is. It's a static, not swinging. It's a static trapeze, and aerialists will know what that means.
1: I see.
0: Static single point, which means you climb up to it, you don't fly on it. And I don't fly on the trapeze, and I do static double point. Again, aerialists will know what this means. And so he has a static single point hanging from one of his rooms. And he said, go into the trapeze room and surprise the tour that's coming through. So I like sneak in through the back door and I climb up on the trapeze in my street clothes, and it was a blast. So do stuff like that. And so he has brought me into the kind of chaotic world of, and I love doing character work, walk around work. Now I didn't have any of that skill set. Opera's very prescribed. That you know exactly where you're going to go stand. You know exactly what you're going to say and when. And Greg really brought me into an improvisational environment, to where I now love character work. I love interactive, immersive walk-around work. So I'm currently working on a secret project that's going to be, I'm not quite ready to talk about it yet, but
1: Well,
0: I've
1: this is going to
0: de
1: come out in like middle of September, so.
0: okay. Deconstructed Magic Flute,
1: Ooh.
0: where I'm going to have the, it's immersive, it's going to be a walk-around, it's gonna, I believe, debut at Greg's museum, and have the audience divide into, if you know the story of flute, Zarastro and Queen of the Night are pitted against each other. There are two different love interest stories. I'm gonna have the audience split to play one of them, one each of them, and there are these kind of inflection points where people get to walk around. So that is what fascinates me. I love immersive theater.
1: So where's
0: I
1: that place?
0: at,
1: Like on the plot you're talking about? Or
0: no,
1: you're...
0: it's going to be at Greg's
1: Okay.
0: house. It's going to be at this museum. But no, I mean, Thunderdome is like, to get back to the thing we're actually supposed to be talking about, apparently, which
1: Well,
0: is,
1: it's all about you, actually, you know.
0: I don't know. I mean, we haven't talked about how I got into tech, which pays for all, my day job, which pays for all of, my fun hobbies. But Thunderdome is immersive theater, right? People go and they like, we go and
1: How did
0: participate
1: it
0: in it.
1: evolve? Because like 99, they bring the first dome and they have the sign. I mean, I'm sure it's like,
0: We
1: ah,
0: were Death Guild Barter Town the first year.
1: Bartertown, that's
0: We
1: right.
0: were Death Guild Barter Town, and people, so many people tried to barter with us, and we were not prepared.
1: Has it right there, the name. What the hell?
0: No.
1: Well, I mean, because I imagine it's like an evolution as time goes by, right? And so then it's like, I mean, because like what you're talking about, like having the guard at the front of the line, have the guard at the back of the line, have the people at the top. I mean, like you don't just start off with that, like in
0: No,
1: 9, right? And also the
0: no.
1: technology of like the rigging and everything. I'm
0: Yeah, that's
1: like
0: evolved a lot.
1: year after year, we're like, oh yeah, after that guy fell, yeah, let's do this.
0: Yeah, that has changed quite a bit. We used to have,
1: Rules, right? Like
0: pardon?
1: even like rules that would have like people come in or people watching or like
0: Well, we didn't used to need a line, so we just we didn't used to have pullers. The first evolution of it is we stood on milk crates and then had them removed. And we were rigged, we were suspended from a series of chains that came off the side of it, were attached from three different points to, again, address the dynamic load. Chains would come to a single point from which a fighter was suspended. And now we have the rigging bar. And then we didn't used to have the cranks. Right. So we'd have to, you just had to hope that you could get up high enough. Again, with the milk crates.
1: so it's not like elastic, like in the movie. Like you're not like shooting at each other, like.
0: Yeah, we are. But so the part that holds the fighter, the rigging in the air, that's a cable that's attached. cable from the side of the dome where we have somebody running a winch, which is a hand crank, to raise and lower the fighter. That cable goes up to the rigging point, and then there is static contraption that goes down to the bungee ropes. And the bungee ropes snap into your climbing harness with carabiners. So the only part that's bungee is the part from which the very last part from which the fighter is suspended.
1: Oh, okay. So there's not a lot of play. Like you're not like bouncing from one side to the other.
0: Not to that degree. We wish, but it's very hard to, it's almost impossible to fabricate that and not have active, it's not aerial rigging where you have somebody who can just yank and it goes up and down really quickly.
1: I imagine that would be a lot more dangerous to people just flying.
0: It's and it, and circus rigging is like, to have some, you need a professional rigger if you're gonna do fly rigging like that. People, that's a great way to get killed. And if you've done a circus show and you look at that kind of rigging, it's that is a highly technical skill.
1: So how do the matches work? And like how often? I mean, are you guys running? Like, I mean, it's not 24/7, right? I
0: It's three
1: mean,
0: about 3 hours a night from 9 to midnight.
1: oh, okay. That's
0: Takes about 25 people over the course of an evening to run the dome, which is why we don't do it more. Our crew is 50 to 75 people on any given year. 80 with guests, or 55 core people and about 80, 85 with our guests. So no, we don't have enough. We're not that big a crew. We're very tight-knit. We run from 9 to midnight. We run about, God, 50 fights a night, maybe.
1: 50? How long do they last? I mean,
0: Between, 3 and 5 minutes is a long fight.
1: oh, really?
0: 7 to 8 minutes is an insanely long fight with people who are getting their cardio regularly, like a really seasoned rock climber or an aerialist will be able to do a longer fight.
1: How does it? It's safe to ask, but how does it end? Like each match? I mean,
0: Oh, well,
1: you're up in
0: people
1: front.
0: usually you're so you have an officiant who, if you get a significant enough injury, we will remove you. But the officiant will check. If you look at a fight closely, the officiant is constantly checking in with the fighters. And they're saying, do you want to go again? Are you ready to go again? And if they sense that somebody's looking exhausted, they will say, what do you want to do? And the answer can be, and they'll say something like, do you want to go one more time and call it immediately? Do you want to look like you didn't give up? Because we're there for the show. We're there to help them make a show, right? We're not like, oh, this person crapped out. It's like, why don't you do one more pullback and then get a hit in and we'll call it immediately, or what, any number of things. So it's almost always fighter fatigue.
1: And what do they fight with?
0: We have PVC tubing onto which we slide pool noodles.
1: Okay.
0: Which are held together with glue and tape, and then we put a sock over them. And then the end of the pool noodle also, so the boffer itself is pool noodle, skinny handle, and then what you're gripping onto is another smaller section of pool noodle.
1: They're not like springing up to the side and grabbing chainsaws off or
0: Only a little.
1: very large hammers.
0: No, we don't let people fight with, we don't even let people bare knuckle, and we don't let people fight with their own weapons just because we'll get injured.
1: Yeah. Well, what if, I mean, because that was one thing I remember, like when I was in college and we made very similar things. It's like electrical conduit and like pipe insulation and duct tape. And so we would made all sorts of things like war hammers and axes and katanas, like
0: We have a couple of professional, like semi-professional cosplayers, prop people, and reenactors, and they've been experimenting with some new prototypes. So That's been interesting.
1: Wait, do you have
0: There.
1: a selection? Like where when the fighters come up, it's like choose your weapon or.
0: No, our we have weapons people, and that's kind of a dancing entertainment act role where the weapons people will hand the weapons, they pick for you.
1: Oh, you don't get to choose your own
0: You
1: weapon.
0: do not.
1: And like you said, Nick, no one over 250 pounds. Is there like a lower limit or like age limits, like lower and higher?
0: People who are under 100 pounds, it can be hard to it can be very dangerous. They can fall out. It depends on how that 100 pounds is distributed. Age-wise, you gotta have a parent approving if you're, younger than if you're a minor.
1: Like if you just
0: We
1: look
0: are
1: too young, people are like, yeah, that's what vouch
0: you
1: for you.
0: well, we got
1: Is it carding?
0: No. I mean, typically if somebody's at in line at Thunderdome at night, they are over 18, right? Like, we used to do Kidsville every year. We used to go to Kidsville and we hosted little tiny fights in their little tiny jungle gym dome.
1: My God, that's funny.
0: And it was so adorable. And kids are so brutal. So brutal. Oh my God. And then we had and then we there would be kids who would be too big to fight in the little tiny dome. And there weren't bungee harnesses or anything. We just let them go beat each other with our smaller, we'd take our smallest weapons. And we do the speech and we'd have our smallest officiants go in and it was so cute. And then a lot of the teenagers who were camped in Kidsville were too big for that. And so we would say it's teen night in the dome. And then I had an uncomfortable conversation with Charlie Dolman, who said, "The sheriff wants to talk to you.
1: Oh, uh-oh.
0: Washoe sheriff wants to talk to you because he thinks you're encouraging child violence." And I said, "Well, that was our last teen night." And then we hosted kids' fights in the dome on Thursday. And I had this absolutely awful woman come up to me, ask me if I ran Thunderdome. She said, "Are you encouraging this?" And I said, "No, the parents are encouraging this." Because we used to have, once Kidville stopped bringing their tiny dome, we let the kids come and duke it out in ours. But Kidsville is highly protected with walls, and Thunderdome is totally out there. So this just evil woman said, "If I, can I go hit a kid?" And I said,
1: Got a
0: "What
1: monster
0: the
1: on
0: I said, "What the fuck is wrong with you? You're disgusting. Get the fuck away from me." And she said, "What's your name?" And I said, "I don't think so." She was trying to start a fight, and instead of starting it with the parents who are encouraging their children to do this, she started with me because that made sense. So I later received a message from an attorney
1: What?
0: who said, "I need to talk to you about this. I saw some things that upset me, and I ignored it." And it was, I don't know, 2 years ago. And it was via Facebook. And I was like, "You know what? This is not, I'm not,
1: So let me get this
0: this is my
1: straight.
0: volunteer activity. I am not fucking having a conversation with a
1: With a
0: sheriff
1: lawyer,
0: or a lawyer
1: like there's something
0: about
1: like.
0: something." I'm like, "We're just not doing it anymore." So Kidsville folks, we are very sorry, but if you ever decide to build a jungle gym in your camp again, we will be back in a second, but we're not having kids out again.
1: It's just amazing to me that someone would contact their lawyer about something they saw at Burning Man. They're just like, I was highly disturbed.
0: Karen's gonna
1: Like,
0: Karen,
1: where do you
0: and
1: think
0: I'm
1: you are? Like, almost sounds like
0: people.
1: apply a theme camp.
0: Well,
1: You know,
0: it's also
1: why a lawyer?
0: so typical that instead of approaching a parent, you go to this perceived authority.
1: Yeah.
0: Like, you know what I did during the rain? I was like, "You know what? We should have a fucking slip and slide."
1: Oh.
0: Because you can hurt yourself on that. Like, don't, I'm not here for good ideas. You want to injure yourself, you have fun.
1: I think it's about time we get to the last question. The impact of Burning Man on your life, the theme of the show, the whole shadow of the man over all these years. So 99, you've been going every single year. Why? Like, what keeps you coming back?
0: My community, 100%. Working DPW. My community's expanded out, right? So you go and there are 10,000 people there, 15,000 people there. And you work in these communities and you become friends with, people who are now managing bigger things. Everybody kind of grows up and evolves. If Thunderdome didn't go, would I go? Probably not. It's for me, it's about my family reunion and my vacation.

0: are sensitive and kind and thoughtful and want to be seen for their contributions. And that is consistent across everything. And honoring that means the world to me.
1: Oh, yeah.
0: And empowering people is very much a motivator for me. People who don't have the opportunity to do these kinds of things in their real life, in their other life. Watching the next generations take on things in the dome has been wildly inspiring to me, and people coming with their own ideas and their own motivations and creating their own communities. It's gorgeous.
1: Oh yeah. Oh yeah. I always stuck with me like one of Larry's quotes. You know, it's like Burning Man is like a religion without the spiritual, like without the supernatural. You know, but like I mean, but honestly, going back to like what you're talking about, like singing in the churches and just the parishioners and they, you know, sticking with you even though, you know, like a priest might fire you or whatever. Like it's for me, I find it all kind of comes back, like you're saying, it's like the community, like a fellowship. You know, it's, I mean, I don't know. I mean,
0: I mean, it's a cult. No, I mean, but here's the thing. Is it no. Defined as, I got in trouble for saying this to an evangelical friend who was, she is now fully recovered. But I said, you know, religions, you know, Christianity is a cult. And she, actually her, it was her husband at the time who took offense at this and said, what do you mean? And I said, well, a cult is defined as a cult of personality, or your community of people gathered around a central figure. And he had the, he spoke too quickly. He spoke faster than his brain could move and said, well, what's the cult of personality in that? And I said, literally Jesus?
1: Who's that?
0: Who, no, but it was this funny moment of this Christian going, well, what do you mean it's a cult? I'm like, and I feel like Burning Man is. People want community so badly. And people will form literal fabrications. I'm sorry, I don't mean to offend anybody, but like it sounds to me the same as saying you believe in Santa Claus. Sorry, Santa is real. Sorry, kids.
1: Very true.
0: How dare
1: Very
0: I?
1: true.
0: But this is the effort through which people will go to achieve community. And I think the temple is such an incredible example of that, is that you take people who are primarily non-religious, but we still need to grieve and we still need to mourn. And if you look at studies, and this is such a fascinating thing as an old choir kid, your brain patterns change when you sing with other people versus when you sing alone. Your brain patterns change generally if you're singing at all, because breath and focus will accomplish similar things to as meditation. But when you are doing something in unison with other people, your body changes scientifically. We all crave that. And this is what we see. This is Burning Man, and you have a community of people who have known each other for close to 30 years who are trying to do a thing together, and a community that a lot of people go to Burning Man and they'll say, oh, I'm going with a different camp this year because I didn't like that camp. We don't have that luxury in Thunderdome. For the most part, you have a fight with somebody, you break up with somebody, you don't like somebody, you're staying in camp. And so we see an evolution of character that a lot of other communities don't see because they'll just leave.
1: Yeah.
0: People are committed to doing this. And as other people in camp take on more leadership and more management positions, and my role becomes more advisory, more ambassador, more
1: Yeah.
0: hands off.
1: I guess one last thing I wanted to talk to you about, but look, because like
0: Gonna
1: that's
0: finish that. I'm gonna finish that, and it becomes an incredible thing to which other people are drawn, whether or not they like me, whether or not we're friends. And I think that that's critical for the evolution of Thunderdome, is that it needs to continue on beyond.
1: Exactly.
0: Beyond me. So, what were you going to say? Sorry.
1: Well, I was going to say, like, Death Guild Thunderdome is probably one of the longest

0: persisting theme camps in like Burning Man's history, right? And you're saying like it's been this tight-knit group of the family, and yeah, I mean, like obviously it's like you can't do it for like forever, or it's like you might want to take a year off or go travel in Europe or whatever. It's like how do you handle like the transition? I mean, and do you, like, and how do you feel like newer, younger people coming along? Like, will they continue the same traditions, or will they totally change it up? And it's like, nah, I don't want to do this. I want to do something else. Or we want to do this like 8 hours a day or 12 hours a day or whatever.
1: I mean, the group will do what the group wants to do. I'm not here to tell people what to do. I'm here to empower people to do what the group wants to do. I think a really common misconception of management is you're there to tell people what to do. Have you fucking met the people in Thunderdome? That's hilarious. Get a whole bunch of people with oppositional defiance disorder and try to manage them. Absolutely the fuck not. No. The group wants what it wants. The group will say, we want to do this. And if one person suggests something in a meeting and 25 other people don't want to do it, they're not going to be quiet about it. So a lot of it is fascinating because I don't even need to fight these battles. I don't need to fight the battle of whether we should buy a truck for camp because everybody in that community knows why it's a shitty idea. Sorry, new folks. This is the joke, is that you go through in the first year, you're really enthusiastic, and usually before you're a full member of camp, you will suggest at a meeting that we buy a truck. And everybody will look at their watch at this point because you're on a timer. First year, nervous, excited. Second year, you overdo it and you overcommit and you do too much and you bring too much. Third year, you start to get burned out and you're thinking, why the fuck would I do this? And then if you can survive the first 5 years, you'll definitely survive to 10 in camp. And if you survive past 10, that's it. But it's funny because there are these strict breaking points, and we learn if somebody wants to take time off after year two or three, do not encourage them to not take time off. Go say, go take a year, go take a year. Because if you try to push through this, you're never coming back. I burned out 2007. I only came for 6 days or something. And I took a step back from management. I mean, I consider that my fourth year would have been my fourth year of management.
0: So going forward, I mean, do you see the still the same time commitment and everything going forward, or
1: I'm already doing so much less than I was doing, pre-pandemic. I mean, I used to drive the truck. I used to be the one that drove the truck. I used to be like, no, people have stepped up. So is there? And this is the evolution. This has to be, right? Do I see the same time commitment? I already don't. I absolutely already don't. It's so much more dispersed. Labor and management. I didn't run our fundraiser this year and it was super successful. And the people who ran
0: Really?
1: that kicked ass. Yes, it was incredible. I just had to repost on my socials. Like, I didn't have to do anything. They're amazing. So I see stepping back. I see, as long as this community goes to Burning Man, I will go with them. But I hope that people generationally who are doing more form it themselves with community at the center. The dome's not at the center of this.
0: Wow, that's beautiful. I think we've been going 1 hour and 15.
1: That's what you said.
0: Yeah,
1: That's
0: well,
1: it.
0: thank you so much. This has been a wonderful interview.
1: Thank you, Andy.
0: Thank you for listening. 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Your thoughts on the show are greatly appreciated. Thank you, and see you soon for a new episode of The Shadow of the Man.
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2: events,
0: interviews,
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0: you, politics,
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0: interviews,
2: you,
0: music,
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0: you,
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0: music,
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0: lousy.
1: MashaAllah, class. Well, no homework for tomorrow.
2: Yes! First time without no homework.
1: Assalamu alaikum.
3: Assalamu alaikum, teacher. See you tomorrow.
2: Bye, Yasha. Yes, I could go to
1: All of the children file out of the classroom, except Ahmed, who remains behind. Teacher, asks Ahmed, I have a question. Yes, Ahmed. Why do we recite Surat al-Asr every day at the end of the day before we go home? We do that, explained his teacher, because it's part of the sunnah of the Prophet, sallallahu alayhi wasallam. Prophet Muhammad liked to end all his gatherings with his companions with this surah. Do you know why he chose this surah, Ahmed? His teacher asked. I sort of remember it's about winners and losers, said Ahmed. That's right, Ahmed. The meaning of the surah is that Allah swears by time that most of mankind will be losers one day, except for the people who do four special things, like good deeds or good actions, explained his teacher. What are they, the actions, teacher? I want to be like those people, Ahmed asked eagerly. Allah says that the best people or the winners will be 1. Those who believe in Allah, 2. Those who do good deeds, 3. Those who encourage others to do good deeds, and 4. Those who encourage others to be patient and keep on trying, even when that's not so easy to do. Wow, I mean, subhanAllah, that's a lot to do, said Ahmed. It's not so hard, consoled his teacher. You can practice them every day at almost any time of day. InshaAllah, I think that you will have a chance to practice all 4 between now and when you return to school tomorrow. Why don't you try and let me know how you did? I'll even give you some extra credit in class. And then I'll be a winner, beamed Ahmed. His teacher patted his head affectionately and said, InshaAllah, Ahmed, I believe you will. As Ahmed walked home, he thought about the things his teacher mentioned about the 4 special actions. I believe in Allah already. That's 1, he thought. He was so busy thinking about the 2nd action, doing good deeds, that he accidentally bumped into his classmate Hassan, who was walking home ahead of him. Books and papers went flying everywhere. Oops! Sorry, Hassan, said Ahmed as he quickly scrambled to pick up the scattered books and papers. Thanks, Ahmed, said Hassan. I think you got them all. Here, said Ahmed, I'll help you carry some. Ahmed and Hassan walked home together, talking about school and what Ahmed's teacher had told him about Surat al-Asr. I want to be a winner with Allah, too, said Hassan, who was always eager to find ways to be a good Muslim. As the boys passed the bus stop, an elderly woman got off the bus carrying 2 heavily laden grocery bags. She made her way along the sidewalk, struggling with the overloaded bags.
4: Hey, Hassan, whispered Ahmed. Look at that poor old woman carrying those bags.
1: Are you thinking what I'm thinking? Said Hassan with a grin. Let's go, they urged each other, and together they ran to the old woman.
5: Assalamu alaikum, auntie, chorused the boys. Please let us help you with your bags.
1: Without waiting for a reply, the boys shifted their school books and each took a grocery bag, relieving the old woman of her burden.
5: Wa alaikum salam, boys. How very nice of you.
1: The elderly woman pointed down the block.
5: Each Tuesday I take the bus to the store. I only live another block away, but it's not easy to carry these heavy bags. It's nice to have some help.
1: As they reached the woman's house, she said,
5: Wait here, boys, while I go inside. I have something for each of you.
1: She returned with 2 huge chocolate chip cookies and said,
5: Jazakum Allahu khayran. May Allah reward you for helping an old lady.
1: The boys walked to Hassan's house, munching on their cookies and continuing their talk about the 4 special good deeds. Ahmed had an idea.
4: You know what we could do, Hassan? We walk home every day this way. Let's wait for Auntie on Tuesdays when she does her shopping and help her carry her bags.
1: That's a great idea, Ahmed, said Hassan. I think we encouraged each other to help her like the special people Allah mentions. And besides, she makes great cookies, the boys laughed. See you tomorrow, they chorused. Ahmed hurried home. He knew his mother would worry, wondering why he wasn't home from school yet.
6: Assalamu alaikum, Mom. Sorry I'm late, said Ahmed as he entered the house.
7: Wa alaikum salam, said his mother. I got worried and called the school, but your teacher told me that you stayed after to talk about Surat al-Asr.
6: Did
7: Did doing a good deed make you late?
6: Kind of, Mom, said Ahmed modestly, and he told her the whole story about Hassan, his books, and the elderly lady with the groceries.
7: Masha Allah, honey, sounds like you've already practiced 3 out of the 4 special actions.
6: Suddenly, a pot on the stove started to boil over.
7: La ilaha illallah, cried his mother as she raced to the stove. We've got guests coming and I'm so behind with dinner. We'll talk later, honey, okay?
6: Okay, said Ahmed.
7: Mom? He asked.
6: Yes, honey.
7: His mother sounded busy and a little tense.
6: Don't worry, Mom. Your dinners always turn out great, Ahmed said encouragingly.
7: Can I help you with anything?
6: His mother turned and eyed him lovingly. If you could go play with your little sister and keep her busy, that would be a big help. And you reminded me that if I have patience, things usually go smoothly. Take a deep breath and say, Bismillah, they chorused together. Now, go find your sister.
7: Ahmed found his sister Suha sitting in the garage, head in her hands, staring glumly at a pair of skates on her feet.
6: Salaam alaikum, Suha, said Ahmed.
7: I can't get these skates to work, whined his sister.
6: Ahmed, who had already mastered inline skates, was ready to say that roller skates were for babies anyway. However, he held his tongue when he thought about the 4th and last action mentioned in the Quran.
7: Come on, Suha, he encouraged. Hang on to my arm and I'll help you.
6: Suha pulled herself up, all wobbly, lost her balance, and fell down with a thud.
7: I can't do it, she wailed.
6: Sure you can, insisted Ahmed. It just takes practice. Remember last year when you said you'd never be able to ride a 2-wheeler? Now you're a pro. Just push off like this.
7: Ahmed's mother watched her children from the kitchen window as she prepared dinner. Ahmed was doing a great job of encouraging his sister to be patient and to keep on trying, just like the special people mentioned in the surah. Ahmed was becoming a fine young Muslim, truly a winner with Allah.

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0: And when I'm rested, look into my eyes.
1: Yes. All right, would you all stop now, please? Everybody stop. 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I would like you to imagine yourself and the other group members as if you were small children. Just get a picture in your mind and let it go.

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1: Winter and summer, Debussy used to work surrounded by flowers. 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
3: Give it away. Give it away. 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

Blah blah blah blah blah blah blah blah blah blah blah blah blah blah blah blah blah blah blah blah blah blah blah blah blah blah blah blah blah blah blah blah blah blah blah blah blah blah blah blah blah blah blah blah blah blah blah blah blah blah blah blah blah blah blah blah blah blah blah blah blah blah blah blah blah blah blah blah blah blah blah blah blah blah blah blah blah blah blah blah 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blah blah blah blah blah blah blah blah blah blah blah blah blah blah blah blah blah blah blah blah blah blah blah blah blah blah blah blah blah blah blah blah blah blah blah blah blah blah blah blah 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

0: Her makeup was fresh, and classical music was on the stereo. Her makeup was fresh, and classical music was on the stereo. This is the one I've been looking for. Thoroughly clean the house, quiche and roquefort salad. This makes you very desirable indeed. This is the one who will make up for the wounds of the past. This is the one I've been looking for. You don't appear to have many needs of your own. This makes you very desirable indeed. This is the one who will make up for the wounds of the past.
1: Finding the right person, that perfect mate, will complete us and make us whole.
2: Soulmate.
1: Finding the right person, that perfect mate, will complete us and make us whole.
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All right, stepped inside the Wayback Machine and found myself in Somerset, England in 1977, literally at the top of Salisbury Hill, an ancient flat-topped hill fort where Peter Gabriel wrote that one to describe a spiritual epiphany he experienced there, serving as a metaphor for letting go of past security to embrace creative freedom and personal transformation. It'll be his first single since his high-profile departure from Genesis, and obviously, it worked. And with that, I welcome you to another episode of IOTM, as I always do, by saying, hey, good morning, good afternoon, or good evening, wherever you may be and however you may be listening. Thanks for making this show on Shouting Fire Radio a part of your day. Got a ton of new music for you today. It's been a couple weeks, man. I've been off, and so I got so much to play for you. Going over the covers, checking in on a good year for rock and roll, finding out who or what is worth a deuce, and definitely hearing something live. But first,

New music from Bleachers gets us going this morning, afternoon, or evening. That one, We Should Talk, is one frontman Jack Antonoff wrote about three specific unnamed people from his past with whom he had a deeply complicated communication with. And it can also be found on their new album, Everyone for 10 Minutes, just came out last week. And now, new music from Jesse Malin, Hollywood Forever, is both a tribute to bandmate Howie Pyro, who wanted to be buried at the Hollywood Forever Cemetery, and a reflection of loss, friendship, punk rock history, and it's also heard first on Iodum.

0: Sick for you. Mary Singletary here on Shouting Fire Radio, the lead single from their latest album, Coin-O-Matic, coming out on June the 6th. And hey, man, I know it's early, but let's do a good year for rock and roll and spin that wheel. See where we're going to today.
1: I don't remember what it was the last time, because it's been so long.
0: Let's see, 93, 4, 5. Okay. 1996, a very good year for rock and roll, and a very interesting one, too. We got some white heat, white trash, went the wrong way, and got a glimpse into a side of the Beatles we hadn't heard before. But we'll start with the MTV Unplugged episode with Kiss. Wait, what? Oh, yeah, you know, I'm always going to talk Kiss when given the opportunity. And this was a cool one, because for the encore, they brought out Ace and Peter to join them on stage. And they did a bunch of songs. It was the first time they played on stage together since 1979. And the overwhelming fan reaction and reception led directly to the official Alive Worldwide reunion tour in 1996, with all the original members wearing all the original makeup. So let's check out the finale with Paul, Gene, Ace, and Peter, plus Bruce Kulick, plus Eric Singer on drums. They're doing rock and roll all night and party every day. It definitely helped 1996 be a good year for rock and roll.

0: time I get a chance to play some Kiss and talk about it, I'm going to do it. It happened, but wait, stop. We're in 1996. We're doing a good year. For rock and roll, we got another one. This one very cool. Anthology from the Beatles. And this was really special, especially in 1996. We got a true inside look of them in the studio. We got different takes. We got live stuff. We got really cool studio banter between the four lads who shook the world, including this fifth take of You've Got to Hide Your Love Away. Very cool, extremely interesting. And for Beatle fans all over the world, a rare glimpse into the inner sanctum at Abbey Road definitely helped 1996 be a good year for rock and roll.
1: 1, 2, 3, 1, 2, 3. Hold on.
2: I was on.
1: Now, I'm just going to raise this so as it's nearer the bass strings than the top string. Paul's broken at last, broken at last. Paul's broken at last. He's broke today. Okay. One. Oh, you ready, Macca? 1, 2, 3, 1, 2, 3.

shouting via radio, and then in 1996, we got the debut album from Sublime and Wrong Way. So here's the deal. During a beer-fueled recording session at Willie Nelson's studio in Texas, Bradley Noel, who'll OD and die before this album even comes out, spontaneously wrote the lyrics overnight, and the band cut the track in two takes. Now, realizing the song needed a horn or two, they tracked down a guy named John Blondell, a brilliant anti-capitalist bohemian street musician who laid down that trumpet solo in one take. And he refused traditional payment, but he did accept a wristwatch from the band as compensation. Either way, it helped 1996 be a good year for rock and roll.

Shouting Fire Radio. It's 1996. We're doing a good year for rock and roll, where we got the debut album. Wait, was it the debut album? No. We got another album from Social Distortion, White Light, White Heat, White Trash. And their biggest hit, at least until now, I Was Wrong. So here's the deal with this one. For 20 years, Social D frontman Mike Ness was famous for his history of street fights, drug addiction, and jail time. But as he was writing this song, he realized that hiding behind anger was just a shield for his intense insecurity. So this one, I Was Wrong, stands out as a rare, highly public apology from a punk rock icon. Definitely helped 96 be a good year for rock and roll.

And if it wasn't for this hopefully never-ending cavalcade of rock and roll, maybe we wouldn't have new music from Finland's The High Tides. This one came out in February. Tight, melodic rock and roll. Wearing their hearts on their sleeve, if they will. It's Reckoning. It's heard first on Iotum.

Oh, there's King Tuff for you here on Shouting Fire Radio from their album Moo. We just got to hear Stairway to Nowhere. And this is new music from The Cross. I love this stuff. The new album, Jeff's Got Your Number, came out back in March, and it is a fun one. This is Come On Rhonda, heard first here on Shouting Fire Radio.

I owed them favorites, Rat Boys, here on Shouting Fire Radio. You know that one. It's from their new album, Singing to an Empty Chair. That's Anywhere, a song written from the perspective of guitarist Dave Sagan's family dog, who happens to have intense separation anxiety. And now, 40 Years of Fucking Up is both a NoFX song and a farewell project tied to the band's retirement. The song serves as a sort of self-roast and victory lap all at the same time. On top of the music, there's going to be a full-on documentary of the same name coming out soon. It's NoFX, 40 Years of Fucking Up. Heard first, probably only, on Iotum.

Shouting Fire Radio. That's the X season. Baby's got a new revelation. Man, that is an IOTM favorite before IOTM was even a gleam in my pretty little eyes. Unbelievable. Back from the 90s. Love the X's. Very cool band that never got their due. It happens. But now, got new music from the Goodbye Radio, cool band out of New York City. They used to be in a band called Endgames that we play here on the show. That is, this is their newest music, just came out, and you get to hear it first. It's, that's the point. The Goodbye Radio, that's the point on IOTM.

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New musical act out of the Seattle-Tacoma area. Or if you've lived there or know about the Seattle-Tacoma area, you could simply say SeaTac. Their debut album is out now. It's called Music for Heads. We just got to hear the first single, Reality Check. And now, do we want to smell like Ariana Grande, or does she want you to smell like me? We still don't know, but we're still loving Howl, Owl, Howl. Oh, losing my breath. And my cologne. You're listening to Shouting Fire Radio. It's IOTAM 2026. And this is Howl, Owl, Howl.

0: Shouting Fire Radio and Gentleman Caller from their new album, American Dark, which is out now. We just got to hear Melted Crayon all on Shouting Fire Radio. And hey, we got a great day of live radio for you coming up next at 10 a.m. Forgive me. It is the indeed triumphant return of Crows, Nestor, and Pooch live from Bull Shoals. They're back bitching and better than ever. Their theme this week, Rock Steady. Then at 1 p.m. Eastern Time, Cosmozoo Down Tempo take a deep dive into Down Tempo with Pacaya and the Cosmozoo Collective. This week on the show, Pacaya at Eighth Day of Creation at Africa Burn. Just a few months ago. 9 p.m. Eastern Time, Children's Radio Hour, Radio for Kids, and Love Jones is your hostess with the mostest, and we'll wrap up the live radio for you with the Radio Theater Hour at 10 p.m. Eastern Time. Today on the show, Cut Up Sound, Jim Lawrence. All good stuff, and let's go over the covers! It's time. We'll start with some Eddie Vedder at home with an acoustic guitar doing Bruce Springsteen's Growing Up. This is Iodum.
1: 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Well, I stood stone like a midnight

How can you not smile when you hear that song? I love it. That's Walk Off the Earth wrapping up Over the Covers for us this morning, afternoon, or evening with their take on Pharrell's Happy. And we will be right back after this, if I can find it, important amount.

now, new IOTAM favorite, Patty McHugh and Streetlight Interference. All right, so here's the deal. We've been playing it a lot lately. We get that. We love it. It's an IOTAM favorite. Probably going to end up on the best of IOTAM 2026. But what's it about? What is Streetlight Interference? Well, it's a song about a phenomenon of the same name, Streetlight Interference, where humans wrongly attribute random events like streetlights turning off when they walk by to themselves. Very interesting. It's IOTAM.

Well, you've heard of the algorithm. Well, that's Lovegorithm from Rockfine here on Shouting Fire Radio. And now, new music from Portugal the Man. Actually, not that new, because this one, Engun, it's called, is the fourth, and what they're saying is the final single from their last album, Shish. And you got to say it like that. You can't say shish. You can't say shish. You got to say sheesh. But we haven't heard it together. I'm talking about Engun. We've heard Portugal the Man together. We haven't heard Engun together. And so it's time to do that now. It's Portugal the Man, Engun, and Shouting Fire Radio. Iodum 2026.

the body of Mary Lee. Died at the age of 103. For 15 years, she kept her virginity. Not a bad record for this vicinity.

single from the Strokes, tune known as Going Shopping. Now, they used an unusual marketing strategy for this one. First, they collected mailing addresses from fans through a mysterious SMS service. Then, they literally mailed 100 of them a physical cassette with the song on it on April 6th. That night, they debuted it live at the Bill Graham Auditorium in San Francisco, and then it hit all the digital platforms the next day. Kind of cool. I like it. Here's the Mountain Goats, and Charlie Sheen reaches out to the feds. It's IOTAM.

Who dumped a whole truckload of fizzies into the swim meet? Who delivered the medical school cadavers to the alumni dinner? Every Halloween, the trees are filled with underwear. 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

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That's Feel from their one-of-a-kind album from last year. And hey, man, I gotta go. I gotta make room for Crows, Nestor, and Pooch. Live from Bull Shoals, back from Route 66. Can't wait to tune in and hear all the stories from the road. 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

0: 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Keep it simple. 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